0: following the two powerful earthquakes that struck Venezuela in the space of a minute. Some survivors have been found alive under the cement and twisted metal. Graciela Mora was pulled from the ruins of a building in the city of La Guaira. When the earthquake began, I clung so tightly to the doorframe that I broke my finger, she said. But the floors gave way and my friend was gone.
1: The BBC's Will Grant says a death toll, at least 235, tens of thousands are missing. Secretary of State Rubio says the U.S. is sending aid, including expert personnel, to Venezuela.
2: We've already stood up our disaster response teams at the Department of State and our humanitarian efforts. It's something we did very well in Jamaica after that storm, and it's something we're really prepared to do now. So I've already spoken to Secretary Hegseth.
1: And the Pentagon is dispatching a pair of naval vessels and two aircraft to Venezuela. Despite Iran's drone attack on a cargo ship in the Strait of Hormuz, President Trump says the waterway is open. He says Iran very badly wants a deal with the U.S. Texas State Board of Ed set to vote on a required reading list for more than 5 million public school students. That includes stories and passages from the Bible. The board gave preliminary approval to the list earlier this week, the final vote later today. Californians vote in November on a controversial proposal to impose a one-time tax on billionaires. Governor Gavin Newsom among those opposed to the measure, arguing it will drive the super rich and their income tax revenue out of the state. On Wall Street this morning, the Dow futures are down 69 points, NASDAQ futures off 362. This is SRN News. Who is going to church?
3: Young people, that's who. A new poll from Lifeway Research reveals that amongst Generation Z, Americans ages 18 to 28, people attend worship services an average of 6 times in any given month. Millennials and Generation X only go 5 times a month on average, and baby boomers show up 4.5 times. Young adults are also more likely than any other age cohort to be part of a small group activity at their church. Michael Harrington reporting.
1: Many polls have indicated that Christianity is on the decline in this country, with fewer Americans describing themselves as followers of Christ. But according to a new survey from the Pew Research Center, 43% of the general population thinks the government should seek to promote Christian values and its policies versus 38% who say no. Among white evangelicals, 57% want the government to promote Christian values, as do 55% of white Catholics, 51% of white mainline Protestants. This is SRN News. He was convicted of killing his wife. A 74-year-old man has become the oldest person executed in Florida in modern times.
4: Dusty Ray Spencer received a lethal injection Thursday evening with a 1992 stabbing death of his wife, Karen. It was Florida's 9th execution this year. Florida corrections records dating to 1924 show the oldest inmates last executed in Florida were both 72. Another 74-year-old Florida inmate set to be executed on July 14th for a woman's killing in 1982. John Scott reporting.
1: Australian Prime Minister Anthony Albanese says his government is giving priority to strengthening the world's first laws that ban children younger than 16 from social media platforms. There is evidence that that law in Australia, which was enacted in December, hasn't worked too well so far. More details at srnnews.com.
5: Hello, this is David Snyder, President of Baptist International Missions Incorporated, welcoming you to today's broadcast of Moments for Missions under the direction of our Vice President, Dr. J.B. Godfrey.
6: Well, this week I have taken you all on a trip around the world. Started off in Africa and then to Scotland, up in Europe, and over to a military church in Japan, and then yesterday down to Peru and South America. So today let's go over to the Caribbean island of Dominican Republic, and let me share some news with Joy Wesson. Joy Wesson and her family are good friends, and her husband, who drowned there in the DR, traveled with me in Africa when he was just a teenager. But we appreciate what God is doing through them down in the Dominican. And Joy says, as I take this opportunity to share what the Lord is doing in the work here, the verse that has been especially resonating in my heart is, "My cup runneth over." As the psalmist declares, "Surely goodness and mercy shall follow me all the days of my life." And I can truly say that it's because of his abundant goodness and unfailing mercy that my cup runs over with joy as I labor in the areas he so graciously entrusted to me. From time to time, I remember a particular song that the Lord used in my life when I was a young person, and it's called Give Your All to Jesus by evangelist Kurt LaBouve. It says, Jesus has no hands but our hands. He has no feet but our feet. But what a privilege it is to be the hands and feet of our Lord Jesus Christ here on earth, ministering to others for his sake. As the scripture reminds us, in so much that you have done it unto one of the least of these, my brethren, you have done it unto me, Matthew 25, verse 40. Well, in recent days, I've had many opportunities to show the love and kindness of the Lord through ministering to our people. Due to the unexpected heavy rainfall, some of our deaf were greatly affected with flooding where they live. It was such a blessing to be able to help them replace some necessary items for their homes, as well as to bring medicine and food to a dear Haitian lady in our church who was recently diagnosed with diabetes. In the deaf department, I've been praying for two of our newest young students, a brother and a sister, Gabriel and Glenda Alice. This past Sunday, they both accepted Christ as their Savior. Of course, that's great news. And Joy also says, we had a good attendance for Sunday school this past week and continue to have a faithful group for our regular Sunday afternoon deaf services. More than anything, my heart is encouraged to see the personal spiritual growth taking place in the lives of these young people, making meaningful decisions to say no to the attractiveness of sin and to choose to follow God above all else. It's such a privilege to have even a small part in seeing God save and transform these precious lives for eternity. The young Venezuelan man Andres, whom I have mentioned in previous letters, continues to grow in his commitment to the Lord. He's surrendered to preach and is now enrolled in our Bible Institute. It's been a blessing to watch him serve faithfully and also to lead souls to Christ. And Joy said, I had the wonderful opportunity to participate with missionaries Jeffrey and Pamela Polanco last month as they celebrated their church's 8th anniversary. It was such a blessing to play the piano for their special service and to see firsthand how God is using them to accomplish a great work for him in the northern part of the island of Dominican Republic. It's truly a joy to serve the Lord. Thank you for your continued faithfulness to give and to pray and to encourage us.
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old and deaf, and he saw that I was poor. 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He led me boldly through the long aisle of that crowded church, and he found me a pleasant pew. 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It had the old time ring. The preacher said with trumpet voice, "Let all the people sing." Old Coronation was the tune. The music upward rolled till I thought I heard the angel choir strike all the harps of gold. My deafness seemed to melt away. My spirit caught the fire. I joined my feeble, trembling voice

I tell you, wife, it did me good to sing that old hymn once more. I felt like some wrecked mariner who gets a glimpse of shore. I almost want to lay aside this old weather-beaten form and anchor in the blessed port forever from the storm. 'Twas not a flowery sermon, wife, just simple gospel truth. It fitted humble men like me. It suited hopeful youth. To win immortal souls to Christ, the earnest preacher tried. He talked not of himself or creed, but Jesus crucified.

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0: WOPWLP, Mount Vernon, the local church ministry of the Central Baptist Church.
1: That's our news. I'm Rich Thomason in Washington. Triumph and tragedy in earthquake-stricken Venezuela. Triumph when more people are rescued from the rubble. Tragedy when more victims' bodies are recovered.
2: The agonizing wait continues for relatives of the missing following the two powerful earthquakes that struck Venezuela in the space of a minute. Some survivors have been found alive under the cement and twisted metal. Graciela Mora was pulled from the ruins of a building in the city of La Guaira. When the earthquake began, I clung so tightly to the doorframe that I broke my finger, she said. But the floors gave way and my friend was gone.
1: The BBC's Will Grant says a death toll, at least 235, tens of thousands are missing. Secretary of State Rubio says the U.S. is sending aid, including expert personnel, to Venezuela.
3: We've already stood up our disaster response teams at the Department of State and our humanitarian efforts. It's something we did very well in Jamaica after that storm, and it's something we're really prepared to do now. So I've already spoken to Secretary Hegseth.
1: And the Pentagon is dispatching a pair of naval vessels and two aircraft to Venezuela. Despite Iran's drone attack on a cargo ship in the Strait of Hormuz, President Trump says the waterway is open. He says Iran very badly wants a deal with the U.S. Texas State Board of Ed set to vote on a required reading list for more than 5 million public school students. That includes stories and passages from the Bible. The board gave preliminary approval to the list earlier this week, the final vote later today. Californians vote in November on a controversial proposal to impose a one-time tax on billionaires. Governor Gavin Newsom among those opposed to the measure, arguing it will drive the super rich and their income tax revenue out of the state. On Wall Street this morning, the Dow futures are down 69 points, NASDAQ futures off 362. This is SRN News. Who is going to church?
4: Young people, that's who. A new poll from Lifeway Research reveals that amongst Generation Z, Americans ages 18 to 28, people attend worship services an average of 6 times in any given month. Millennials and Generation X only go 5 times a month on average, and baby boomers show up 4.5 times. Young adults are also more likely than any other age cohort to be part of a small group activity at their church. Michael Harrington reporting.
1: Many polls have indicated that Christianity is on the decline in this country, with fewer Americans describing themselves as followers of Christ. But according to a new survey from the Pew Research Center, 43% of the general population thinks the government should seek to promote Christian values and its policies versus 38% who say no. Among white evangelicals, 57% want the government to promote Christian values, as do 55% of white Catholics, 51% of white mainline Protestants. This is SRN News. He was convicted of killing his wife. A 74-year-old man has become the oldest person executed in Florida in modern times.
5: Dusty Ray Spencer received a lethal injection Thursday evening with a 1992 stabbing death of his wife, Karen. It was Florida's 9th execution this year. Florida corrections records dating to 1924 show the oldest inmates last executed in Florida were both 72. Another 74-year-old Florida inmate set to be executed on July 14th for a woman's killing in 1982. John Scott reporting.
1: Australian Prime Minister Anthony Albanese says his government is giving priority to strengthening the world's first laws that ban children younger than 16 from social media platforms. There is evidence that that law in Australia, which was enacted in December, hasn't worked too well so far. More details at srnnews.com.

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1: That's RN News. I'm Rich Thomason in Washington. Triumph and tragedy in earthquake-stricken Venezuela. Triumph when more people are rescued from the rubble. Tragedy when more victims' bodies are recovered.
2: The agonizing wait continues for relatives of the missing following the two powerful earthquakes that struck Venezuela in the space of a minute. Some survivors have been found alive under the cement and twisted metal. Graciela Mora was pulled from the ruins of a building in the city of La Guaira. When the earthquake began, I clung so tightly to the doorframe that I broke my finger, she said. But the floors gave way and my friend was gone.
1: The BBC's Will Grant says a death toll, at least 235, tens of thousands are missing. Secretary of State Rubio says the U.S. is sending aid, including expert personnel, to Venezuela.
3: We've already stood up our disaster response teams at the Department of State and our humanitarian efforts. It's something we did very well in Jamaica after that storm, and it's something we're really prepared to do now. So I've already spoken to Secretary Hegseth.
1: And the Pentagon is dispatching a pair of naval vessels and two aircraft to Venezuela. Despite Iran's drone attack on a cargo ship in the Strait of Hormuz, President Trump says the waterway is open. He says Iran very badly wants a deal with the U.S. Texas State Board of Ed set to vote on a required reading list for more than 5 million public school students. It includes stories and passages from the Bible. The board gave preliminary approval to the list earlier this week, the final vote later today. Californians vote in November on a controversial proposal to impose a one-time tax on billionaires. Governor Gavin Newsom among those opposed to the measure, arguing it will drive the super rich and their income tax revenue out of the state. On Wall Street this morning, the Dow futures are down 69 points, NASDAQ futures off 362. This is SRN News. Who is going to church?
4: Young people, that's who. A new poll from Lifeway Research reveals that amongst Generation Z, Americans ages 18 to 28, people attend worship services an average of 6 times in any given month. Millennials and Generation X only go 5 times a month on average, and baby boomers show up 4.5 times. Young adults are also more likely than any other age cohort to be part of a small group activity at their church. Michael Harrington reporting.
1: Many polls have indicated that Christianity is on the decline in this country, with fewer Americans describing themselves as followers of Christ. But according to a new survey from the Pew Research Center, 43% of the general population thinks the government should seek to promote Christian values and its policies versus 38% who say no. Among white evangelicals, 57% want the government to promote Christian values, as do 55% of white Catholics, 51% of white mainline Protestants. This is SRN News. He was convicted of killing his wife. A 74-year-old man has become the oldest person executed in Florida in modern times.
5: Dusty Ray Spencer received a lethal injection Thursday evening with a 1992 stabbing death of his wife, Karen. It was Florida's 9th execution this year. Florida corrections records dating to 1924 show the oldest inmates last executed in Florida were both 72. Another 74-year-old Florida inmate set to be executed on July 14th for a woman's killing in 1982. John Scott reporting.
1: Australian Prime Minister Anthony Albanese says his government is giving priority to strengthening the world's first laws that ban children younger than 16 from social media platforms. There is evidence that that law in Australia, which was enacted in December, hasn't worked too well so far. More details at srnnews.com.
6: We must continue the fight for unborn lives. This is Matt Staver with Freedom's Call. Planned Parenthood recently released its annual report revealing that the abortion giant once again exceeded previous records for killing babies. In Planned Parenthood's 2024-2025 report, ironically titled Care Continues, shows that its abortions rose 8% from the previous year and taxpayer funding rose 5%. That means 434,450 unborn babies died from abortion, while Planned Parenthood received $832 million in taxpayer funding. While the corporation lost its largest funding source in federal Medicaid funding under the Trump administration in 2025, that cut took effect after the report's fiscal reporting period. Overturning Roe v. Wade was just the beginning. We must stop the public funding for these practices once and for all. Stay informed at Liberty Counsel's website, lc.org/life.

contending for the faith which was once delivered unto the saints. 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

Word of God in 2 Corinthians chapter 5 and verse 17, the Bible says that if any man be in Christ, he is a new creature. Old things are passed away,

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1: With SRN News, I'm Rich Thomason in Washington. Triumph and tragedy in earthquake-stricken Venezuela. Triumph when more people are rescued from the rubble. Tragedy when more victims' bodies are recovered.
2: The agonizing wait continues for relatives of the missing following the two powerful earthquakes that struck Venezuela in the space of a minute. Some survivors have been found alive under the cement and twisted metal. Graciela Mora was pulled from the ruins of a building in the city of La Guaira. When the earthquake began, I clung so tightly to the doorframe that I broke my finger, she said. But the floors gave way and my friend was gone.
1: The BBC's Will Grant says a death toll, at least 235, tens of thousands are missing. Secretary of State Rubio says the U.S. is sending aid, including expert personnel, to Venezuela.
3: We've already stood up our disaster response teams at the Department of State and our humanitarian efforts. It's something we did very well in Jamaica after that storm, and it's something we're really prepared to do now. So I've already spoken to Secretary Hegseth.
1: And the Pentagon is dispatching a pair of naval vessels and two aircraft to Venezuela. Despite Iran's drone attack on a cargo ship in the Strait of Hormuz, President Trump says the waterway is open. He says Iran very badly wants a deal with the U.S. Texas State Board of Ed set to vote on a required reading list for more than 5 million public school students. It includes stories and passages from the Bible. The board gave preliminary approval to the list earlier this week, the final vote later today. Californians vote in November on a controversial proposal to impose a one-time tax on billionaires. Governor Gavin Newsom among those opposed to the measure, arguing it will drive the super rich and their income tax revenue out of the state. On Wall Street this morning, the Dow futures are down 69 points, NASDAQ futures off 362. This is SRN News. Who is going to church?
4: Young people, that's who. A new poll from Lifeway Research reveals that amongst Generation Z, Americans ages 18 to 28, people attend worship services an average of 6 times in any given month. Millennials and Generation X only go 5 times a month on average, and baby boomers show up 4.5 times. Young adults are also more likely than any other age cohort to be part of a small group activity at their church. Michael Harrington reporting.
1: Many polls have indicated that Christianity is on the decline in this country, with fewer Americans describing themselves as followers of Christ. But according to a new survey from the Pew Research Center, 43% of the general population thinks the government should seek to promote Christian values and its policies versus 38% who say no. Among white evangelicals, 57% want the government to promote Christian values, as do 55% of white Catholics, 51% of white mainline Protestants. This is SRN News. He was convicted of killing his wife. A 74-year-old man has become the oldest person executed in Florida in modern times.
5: Dusty Ray Spencer received a lethal injection Thursday evening with a 1992 stabbing death of his wife, Karen. It was Florida's 9th execution this year. Florida corrections records dating to 1924 show the oldest inmates last executed in Florida were both 72. Another 74-year-old Florida inmate set to be executed on July 14th for a woman's killing in 1982. John Scott reporting.
1: Australian Prime Minister Anthony Albanese says his government is giving priority to strengthening the world's first laws that ban children younger than 16 from social media platforms. There is evidence that that law in Australia, which was enacted in December, hasn't worked too well so far. More details at srnnews.com.

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1: That's RN News. I'm Rich Thomason in Washington. Triumph and tragedy in earthquake-stricken Venezuela. Triumph when more people are rescued from the rubble. Tragedy when more victims' bodies are recovered.
2: The agonizing wait continues for relatives of the missing following the two powerful earthquakes that struck Venezuela in the space of a minute. Some survivors have been found alive under the cement and twisted metal. Graciela Mora was pulled from the ruins of a building in the city of La Guaira. When the earthquake began, I clung so tightly to the doorframe that I broke my finger, she said. But the floors gave way and my friend was gone.
1: The BBC's Will Grant says a death toll, at least 235, tens of thousands are missing. Secretary of State Rubio says the U.S. is sending aid, including expert personnel, to Venezuela.
3: We've already stood up our disaster response teams at the Department of State and our humanitarian efforts. It's something we did very well in Jamaica after that storm, and it's something we're really prepared to do now. So I've already spoken to Secretary Hegseth.
1: And the Pentagon is dispatching a pair of naval vessels and two aircraft to Venezuela. Despite Iran's drone attack on a cargo ship in the Strait of Hormuz, President Trump says the waterway is open. He says Iran very badly wants a deal with the U.S. Texas State Board of Ed set to vote on a required reading list for more than 5 million public school students. It includes stories and passages from the Bible. The board gave preliminary approval to the list earlier this week, the final vote later today. Californians vote in November on a controversial proposal to impose a one-time tax on billionaires. Governor Gavin Newsom among those opposed to the measure, arguing it will drive the super rich and their income tax revenue out of the state. On Wall Street this morning, the Dow futures are down 69 points, NASDAQ futures off 362. This is SRN News. Who is going to church?
4: Young people, that's who. A new poll from Lifeway Research reveals that amongst Generation Z, Americans ages 18 to 28, people attend worship services an average of 6 times in any given month. Millennials and Generation X only go 5 times a month on average, and baby boomers show up 4.5 times. Young adults are also more likely than any other age cohort to be part of a small group activity at their church. Michael Harrington reporting.
1: Many polls have indicated that Christianity is on the decline in this country, with fewer Americans describing themselves as followers of Christ. But according to a new survey from the Pew Research Center, 43% of the general population thinks the government should seek to promote Christian values and its policies versus 38% who say no. Among white evangelicals, 57% want the government to promote Christian values, as do 55% of white Catholics, 51% of white mainline Protestants. This is SRN News. He was convicted of killing his wife. A 74-year-old man has become the oldest person executed in Florida in modern times.
5: Dusty Ray Spencer received a lethal injection Thursday evening with a 1992 stabbing death of his wife, Karen. It was Florida's 9th execution this year. Florida corrections records dating to 1924 show the oldest inmates last executed in Florida were both 72. Another 74-year-old Florida inmate set to be executed on July 14th for a woman's killing in 1982. John Scott reporting.
1: Australian Prime Minister Anthony Albanese says his government is giving priority to strengthening the world's first laws that ban children younger than 16 from social media platforms. There is evidence that that law in Australia, which was enacted in December, hasn't worked too well so far. More details at srnnews.com.

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Conquer every trial in this old world below? Overcome temptations that each day you meet. 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Many hearts are broken, oft an aching breast waits the message spoken that will give it sweet rest. You perhaps can bring them joy and peace.

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Just let the Holy Spirit be

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1: That's RN News. I'm Rich Thomason in Washington. Triumph and tragedy in earthquake-stricken Venezuela. Triumph when more people are rescued from the rubble. Tragedy when more victims' bodies are recovered.
2: The agonizing wait continues for relatives of the missing following the two powerful earthquakes that struck Venezuela in the space of a minute. Some survivors have been found alive under the cement.

0: twisted metal. Graciela Mora was pulled from the ruins of a building in the city of La Guaira. When the earthquake began, I clung so tightly to the doorframe that I broke my finger, she said. But the floors gave way and my friend was gone.
1: The BBC's Will Grant says a death toll, at least 235, tens of thousands are missing. Secretary of State Rubio says the U.S. is sending aid, including expert personnel, to Venezuela.
2: We've already stood up our disaster response teams at the Department of State and our humanitarian efforts. It's something we did very well in Jamaica after that storm, and it's something we're really prepared to do now. So I've already spoken to Secretary Hegseth.
1: And the Pentagon is dispatching a pair of naval vessels and two aircraft to Venezuela. Despite Iran's drone attack on a cargo ship in the Strait of Hormuz, President Trump says the waterway is open. He says Iran very badly wants a deal with the U.S. Texas State Board of Ed set to vote on a required reading list for more than 5 million public school students. It includes stories and passages from the Bible. The board gave preliminary approval to the list earlier this week, the final vote later today. Californians vote in November on a controversial proposal to impose a one-time tax on billionaires. Governor Gavin Newsom among those opposed to the measure, arguing it will drive the super rich and their income tax revenue out of the state. On Wall Street this morning, the Dow futures are down 69 points, NASDAQ futures off 362. This is SRN News. Who is going to church?
3: Young people, that's who. A new poll from Lifeway Research reveals that amongst Generation Z, Americans ages 18 to 28, people attend worship services an average of 6 times in any given month. Millennials and Generation X only go 5 times a month on average, and baby boomers show up 4.5 times. Young adults are also more likely than any other age cohort to be part of a small group activity at their church. Michael Harrington reporting.
1: Many polls have indicated that Christianity is on the decline in this country, with fewer Americans describing themselves as followers of Christ. But according to a new survey from the Pew Research Center, 43% of the general population thinks the government should seek to promote Christian values in its policies versus 38% who say no. Among white evangelicals, 57% want the government to promote Christian values, as do 55% of white Catholics, 51% of white mainline Protestants. This is SRN News. He was convicted of killing his wife. A 74-year-old man has become the oldest person executed in Florida in modern times.
4: Dusty Ray Spencer received a lethal injection Thursday evening with a 1992 stabbing death of his wife, Karen. It was Florida's 9th execution this year. Florida corrections records dating to 1924 show the oldest inmates last executed in Florida were both 72. Another 74-year-old Florida inmate, set to be executed on July 14th for a woman's killing in 1982. John Scott reporting.
1: Australian Prime Minister Anthony Albanese says his government is giving priority to strengthening the world's first laws that ban children younger than 16 from social media platforms. There is evidence that that law in Australia, which was enacted in December, hasn't worked too well so far. More details at srnnews.com.

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God bless each of you.

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Remember, son,

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I see her by

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Oh, praise the Lord for his saving grace.

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1: With SRN News, I'm Ron Taylor. The U.S. has struck Iran to respond to a drone attack a day earlier on a cargo ship in the Strait of Hormuz, a provocation that President Trump said violated the ceasefire. U.S. Central Command said the military struck missile and drone locations and coastal radar sites in Iran. The U.S. and Iran are still negotiating terms of the deal, including issues such as getting ships through the strait and addressing the future of Iran's stockpile of highly enriched uranium. Israel and Lebanon had reached a framework agreement aimed at achieving lasting peace and security. In remarks, Michael Leiter, U.S. ambassador in Israel, says the final destination is peace with Lebanon.
2: Real peace, where both countries will live in security, where Israel's and Lebanon's sovereignty will be respected, honored, and protected. In this performance-based trilateral framework agreement, Iran is out, Hezbollah is out, and the road to peace between Israel and Lebanon is in.
1: The ceasefire is contingent on a complete cessation of fire by the paramilitary group Hezbollah. Secretary of State Marco Rubio says the State Department and Pentagon will work together to provide humanitarian aid to the victims of the twin Venezuelan earthquakes.
3: We've already stood up our disaster response teams at the Department of State and our humanitarian efforts. It's something we did very well in Jamaica after that storm, and it's something we're really prepared to do now. So I've already spoken to Secretary Hegseth. The Department of War is going to have to play a big logistical role here because they have the ability to land in challenging places.
1: SRN News and our parent company, Salem Media, are partnering with Christian nonprofit Food for the Poor to rush emergency aid to victims of this tragedy. Listeners can find out more at our website, srnnews.com. Who is going to church these days? Correspondent Michael Harrington says,
4: young people, that's who. A new poll from Lifeway Research reveals that amongst Generation Z, Americans ages 18 to 28, people attend worship services an average of 6 times in any given month. Millennials and Generation X only go 5 times a month on average, and baby boomers show up 4.5 times. Young adults are also more likely than any other age cohort to be part of a small group activity at their church. Michael Harrington reporting.
1: Many polls have indicated that Christianity is in decline in this country, with fewer Americans describing themselves as followers of Christ. But according to a new survey from the Pew Research Center, 43% of the general population thinks the government should seek to promote Christian values in its politics versus 38% who say no. Amongst white evangelicals, 57% want the government to promote Christian values, as do 55% of white Catholics and 51% of mainline Protestants.

0: A member of former President Joe Biden's cabinet was briefly separated from his children after police say they got an anonymous report alleging he posed a danger to his children.
1: Former Transportation Secretary Pete Buttigieg was the target of an anonymous report the police have determined was false and says the incident forced him to spend a night away from his four-year-old twins. Buttigieg says a Michigan State Police officer told him the anonymous allegation appeared to be politically motivated. Police and Child Protection Services interviewed his children before clearing them. He says he has spent years with death threats and anti-LGBTQ attacks, but this episode was the worst experience of his public career because it involved his children. I'm Lisa Dwyer.
0: And now five arrests have been made after damage to the Lincoln Memorial Reflecting Pool. More details at srnnews.com.
2: AP Sports, I'm Mike Hempen. Turkey scored in the eighth minute of stoppage time and beat the United States 3-2. It's the first loss for the U.S., which had already advanced to the knockout stage. The Americans will play Bosnia-Herzegovina in the round of 32 Wednesday night. Other World Cup winners Thursday, Netherlands, Ecuador, and Ivory Coast. Japan and Sweden played to a 1-1 tie. Paraguay and Austria played to a scoreless tie. Major League Baseball has proposed limiting most free agent contracts to 5 years. Years and 15% of a team's salary cap. It's part of the salary cap plan, likely to spark a confrontation with the Players Association. The parents of former NFL running back Doug Martin have filed a wrongful death lawsuit against Oakland, California police and an ambulance company. They claim excessive force and delayed medical care led to Martin's death last year. I'm Mike Hemp.

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7: Good night, Nilla. I love you.
8: Good night, Dad. I love you, too.
7: Good night, Rich. I love you.
9: Good night, Dad.
7: I love you, son.
9: Me too, Dad.
7: Rich, why don't you just come right out and say, I love you?
9: It's kind of embarrassing, Dad. Besides, I'm getting too old for that kind of stuff.
7: I think you might be wrong about that, son. I'm finding that the older I get, the more often I want to tell folks that I love them.
9: Oh, Dad.
7: Well, good night, Rich. I love you.
9: Thanks, Dad. See you in the morning.
3: Nilla, you awake? I hear something.
8: It's midnight, Rich. Go to sleep.
3: No, did you hear that? Come on, let's go see what it is.
8: Okay, I'm coming.
3: Shh, be quiet so we don't wake up anybody. And grab that lantern over there.
8: What's that noise, Rich?
3: I don't know, Nilla, but we're gonna find out.
8: It sounds like it's coming from outside the front gate. We better go tell Mom and Dad.
3: Nothing doing! Let's find out what it is first. Then we'll really have something to tell him. Come on, help me open the gate. Push hard!
8: I don't like this.
3: Don't chicken out now. Hey, it sounds like it's coming from the giant burrow.
8: I can't believe how big this thing is.
3: Hold the lantern up here. There's a button here on the tummy of the burrow.
8: I wonder if it's his belly button.
3: I'm going to push it and see what happens. Look, some stairs are coming down. Wow, come on, let's go see what's inside.
8: I was afraid you'd say that.
10: Rich, there's a 2-foot cockroach in there.
3: Don't worry, sis, he looks harmless. Pardon me, Mr. Roach.
11: Quick, quick, senor, pull up a couple of kegs and have a seat.
3: What kegs?
11: Those over there, the ones that are marked TNT.
8: What's TNT?
11: I think it stands for Tuesday Night Theater, I am not sure. Now quick, have a seat and watch my magnet box. You got to see this program, it's my favorite.
12: 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And now, here's Hollywood.
13: This is your favorite Hollywood Homewrecker. 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And now we return to Little House on the Mesa with the Homewrecker players.
14: Husband, why don't you make your children behave?
15: How can I when they're just imitating their mother?
16: Mom, if you won't let me pierce my nose and shave my head, I'm gonna run away.
14: That's the best news I've heard all day. I'll help you pack.
17: Oh, the boy next door just got a new toy. I want one too.
15: Son, we can't afford to buy a toy like that. It costs $43 million.
14: Well, if you get a decent job, we could get him anything he wanted.
17: Oh, you don't give me that toy, I'm gonna tear this house apart.
15: You already have.
14: Some father you are, that's just my luck. Ugh. Out of all the wonderful men in the world, I had to pick a loser like you.
15: Oh, yeah? Well, listen to this, sweetie. I don't feel that I love you anymore anyway.
14: Well, I don't think I ever did love you.
15: Oh, well, I guess it's over then.
14: You'd better believe it, big boy. I'm going home to mother.
15: And don't come back.
14: I won't.
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11: Oh, what luck!
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3: Come on, Nilla, pull harder. I want to see this commercial.
10: I'm pulling as hard as I can.
11: Moving, muchachos. It's moving.
3: We're almost to the barn.
11: Oh, you'll love this commercial. It's my favorite.
13: Thank you for staying with us all night. And welcome to the late early show.
7: Nilla Rich.
3: Hey, that sounds like Dad.
8: Wonder what he's doing up in the middle of the night.
11: Middle of the night, senorita. It's 7 o'clock in the morning.
3: 7 in the morning?
8: We've got to go right now.
14: Goodbye, Taco Bell.
11: Don't leave now, muchachos. You got to see this next show. It's my favorite.
3: Hi, Dad.
7: You two are sure up bright and early this morning. Wish I had half your energy.
0: Good morning, Nilla.
8: Mom, could I shave my head and pierce my nose?
0: Honey, where in the world are you getting such crazy notions?
8: Aw, never mind, Mom.
18: Hey, come on, young whippersnappers. There's chores to be done.
8: You all go ahead. I'm getting something to eat.
18: Hold it right there, young lady. There'll be plenty of time to eat after we get some work done.
19: You need a good dose of the prescription I found in 2 Thessalonians 3:10. If any would not work, neither should he eat.
20: That's right, Nilla. If you really want to have a happy family, you're going to have to carry the load and do your part.

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2: My daddy taught me every twang he knows.
3: Just follow my lead, I'll croak the bass.
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1: That's a hoppin' good little ditty.
2: I sure am ready for a home-cooked meal.
3: What are we having, Mr. O'Connor?
4: Dad said you always serve the same thing.
5: Oh, you're right, Patrick, me boy. We'll be having my specialty.

0: mystery, suspense, exciting adventure. You are now entering the dangerous presentation of Coral Island and a permanent destruction. Last time in Coral Island Adventures, some crazy, chaotic events are unfolding beyond anyone's control.
1: Friend or foe?
2: I'll be heading up the foundation.
3: Well, how does it look?
4: Not only did I get my hands on the blueprint, they have no idea what they're getting into.
5: Abbott County Police.
6: Hello, this is Claire with the Sonoma County Highway Patrol.
5: Yeah, this is the police department.
6: An 18-wheeler went out of control and instantly killed 6 of the 8 involved in the accident. One of the families impacted were in Abbott County. Jennifer Adams, the wife, was life-flighted to the hospital, but their unborn child was the only survivor.
5: You have to be wrong about this.
7: Well, hello, son. I was just headed to the hospital.
5: Dad, we need to talk.
7: Jim, what happened?
5: Here, Dad, have a seat.
7: Oh, no, it's not Josh.
5: Dad, I can't do this.
7: Son.
5: My adopted brother, your adopted son, Alan, Jenny, Andrew.
7: Oh, no. What happened?
5: The report came just 5 minutes ago of the accident. Dad, they're with the Lord now.
7: No, that can't be. I mean, how? When? What happened?
5: There was an accident, Dad. The baby was the only survivor.
7: I don't know what to say. Lord, have mercy.
5: What will I say, Dad? What will I say?
8: I just heard from...
5: Police report. From Santa Rosa, California.
9: But that's where...
8: No.
5: Dad, you got a police report from out of state?
9: That means someone was critically injured or died.
8: No, Jim. Oh, no.
5: What? Car accident. 5-car pileup. Alan and Jennifer.
7: What?
5: They...
9: No!
8: They're wrong.
9: The police report got messed up. Wrong vehicle. Something.
8: They have to be wrong.
5: Dad... When he was a young teen, he moved in with us kids. We grew up together. He was...
8: Oh, Lord, please, no. How can we tell Josh and Jenna? Josh is in a coma. Oh, Jim, this can't be right. And with Sam and Becky and... Oh, what are we going to do?
5: Call a meeting. We've got to pray God will help Alex understand. Don't know, okay? I'm still thinking about it.
8: I don't think I can be there.
5: Oh my.
7: Would someone please wake me up? Son, are you sure the police report wasn't about some other Adams family? I was looking online.
5: Dad, believe me, I wish I could say I had my doubts. But the photos...
8: You've seen photos of the accident?
5: Let's not talk about this just now.
7: Son, I don't know how, but God will get us through this. He will give us the grace to tell.
5: Why did I answer the phone? Why didn't I just tell Don I couldn't do this?
7: I'm praying for you, son.
5: Oh my. Jim, you needed to speak with all of us? Yeah. Before we start, though, let's begin in prayer. Lord, Father, you've told us in your word you won't leave us comfortless. You told us you would give strength to help in times of need. And I need that strength right now. Please help us, Father. Help me as I try to explain and try to help them to understand. Give me grace, Lord.
10: Jim, what is this about?
5: Becky, please take a seat.
11: What now?
5: Jim? Okay. As you know, Sam, I work with the police department, and I mainly work in drug cases, rarely highway duty. But I just stepped into the office when the phone rang. from the Highway Patrol in Santa Rosa, California.
10: What?
8: Wasn't that where...
1: Jim, who was it? Who is it?
11: Oh, please, I can't take anymore. Tell me they're okay.
5: I'm sorry, Becky. But according to the police report, an 18-wheeler went out of control. The guy'd fallen asleep at the wheel. There was a 5-car pileup.
8: No!
1: Jim, is that why we couldn't reach them?
5: That's why, Sam.
10: Were there any survivors?
5: Just one.
8: Who?
9: Andy? Uncle Alan?
5: The baby was the only one that survived.
11: I can't believe this! Oh, Sam.
5: Alan. Jenny.
9: Andy?
5: They're with Jesus now.
10: No. That has to be a mistake. Hand me the report.
5: It's not mistaken, Rob.
11: How are we gonna tell Alex and Jenna and Josh? He's unconscious. This can't be happening.
1: I don't know what else to do, Becky. Dr. Winter says Jenna's stable enough condition. She needs to know what happened.
11: How will I tell her? She'll never see her parents again.
12: I can help you.
13: What will we say?
12: I don't know, but God will fill our mouth. He's with us through the worst of times. And I don't think things can get any worse.
11: Don't say that.
1: Shh.
9: Aunt Becky.
12: Uncle Samuel.
9: Something wrong?
11: Jenna.
9: Is George okay? Is he alright?
11: Just calm down. He's in a coma.
9: What?
1: Shh.
9: He's been crying.
13: Oh, Jenna.
9: What? What's wrong?
13: There's something we need to tell you.
9: What?
1: There was an accident today. A car accident.
9: Where? Is everyone alright?
13: No. Jenna. Mom and Dad and Andrew.
9: What?
1: Jenna. They're with Jesus.
9: No. Baby. No, what are you talking about?
12: So
9: no, Mama. That can't be.
13: It's true, Jenna. I talked to Brother Dave, and he told me they're coming to see us.
9: My baby sister. I know God was going to let me keep her.
11: The baby is fine.
9: It's a girl? It's really a girl?
1: Yeah, it's a girl. We just got a call from the Sinclairs. Dave said they're coming with the baby.
9: But Mama, come here.
1: They couldn't save her, Jenna.
9: What?
13: They're dead, Jenna. They're gone.
11: Let me get through this.
9: You have to get better soon, Jenna. Your little sister will need you.
12: Where will we go?
11: Oh,
12: what are we gonna do?
1: We'll take care of each one of you. We'll do our very best to be there for you. Won't be the same. Maybe never.
12: I'll be here too, Jenna. I promise. I know just how you feel.
9: Alex, come here, Alex.
13: Jenna. I don't know what to do.
12: We'll get through this, little brother. God gave us the best parents in the world, and now it's just time to be like Job. Remember what Daddy said about Job? He said the words Daddy said when baby Jessica and Abram left us. Remember what they were?
13: The Lord giveth, and the Lord taketh away.
12: Blessed be the name of the Lord. Remember what Mama said?
13: Yes. When God lets something happen... We don't understand. Don't hate him. Rely on him. Oh, but it'll be so hard.
1: Becky and I will never fill that void in your heart. But I promise we'll be here now and always.

0: I can hardly believe I'm preaching this service, looking down at the caskets that contain our precious loved ones. My sister, brother-in-law, nephew. I was sure Alan and Jennifer had many years ahead of them. What of Andy, who's only 8 years old? I ask myself the same question that you have. Why? Why? Was God even there? Was God here? Does God care? God cares when we stare down at our loss. God cares very much. For God stared down at his dying son with that same lump in his throat that we have this morning. Yes, God cares very much about Jenny, about Andy, and about you. You know, it's hard to believe, but God had foreordained the exact moment that these would go off into eternity. It is appointed unto man once to die, and after this, the judgment. One day you will die. We will all of us die and will stand and give an account before God on that day of judgment. His precious son gave his life so that we would not fear death. Alan, Jenny, and Andrew, they knew Jesus Christ as their personal Savior. They repented of their sins. They turned to Christ. All they really wanted was to see precious souls come to Jesus. They lived their lives totally reliant upon Him to guide their steps, to guide their family. Now Alan's great work is done. Jenny and Andrew are forever with the Lord. Now they are all awaiting that glorious day when we shall all be reunited, when all of us who have trusted Jesus Christ will one day join them in the presence of the Lord Jesus and hear Him say, as I am sure He said to them, "Well done, my good and faithful servants."
1: She's so beautiful. She looks like Mama.
2: She does look like Sis.
3: She's so tiny, so small.
1: Alex, look at her hair. It's so soft.
4: Jenna, she's pretty, but why would God...
0: Alex, I only wish I could take away your pain. Believe me, I don't understand either.
3: What's her name? They wanted Jenna to name her.
1: Me?
4: Can we name her the name Mama picked out?
1: Abigail?
4: That's the one.
2: What about a middle name?
1: Grace. Abigail Grace. Grace to go forward. Alex, I know it's going to be hard.
2: Please, don't get us started again.
3: I only wish I could have this Grace you talk about.
1: You can, Rachel.
5: I'll show you.
6: Can you show me too?
7: I would love to.
2: Hey, Jenna, I don't see why you don't hate God after all of this.
1: I can't, Uncle Rob. He's the only hope I have now.
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9: And now, the exciting continuation of
10: Coral Island
9: and the Permanent Destruction. Jenna is out of the hospital and off her antibiotics, but it's been nearly 3 weeks since the accident. Let's drop in on the Adams family's morning to see if there's any news about Josh.
11: I'll get it. Hold on. Hi.
12: Hi.
3: Let me take the baby.
12: Is Abigail always sleeping like this?
1: Most of the time.
7: Oh, hey kids. Like some lemonade?
13: Can I have some?
7: Sure.
1: I'm glad that you stopped by.
4: Yeah, Abby really isn't much company.
2: One day she will be.
3: Are you okay, Jenna?
1: I took life so for granted. I knew heaven was real. I look forward to seeing the gates of solid pearl, the golden streets, and Jesus most of all, but they're up there without me. It's a feeling like I have when Alex, Andy, and I were tied up in that castle. I knew where Mom and Dad were, but I couldn't get to them, no matter how much I missed them. Only this time death separates us. I just keep telling myself they're gone. They're never coming back.
4: I keep dreaming that this was all a dream, and then I wake up. I run to their room, and they're not there. It really happened. They're gone. Just like that. No warning. No goodbye.
5: Dad doesn't understand how you guys still love God after what he did to you. I mean, God is all-powerful, right? He parted the Red Sea, raised the dead, performed tons and tons of miracles. But now, where is he when you need him the most?
4: He's right here, Mark.
5: Huh?
4: Right here, in my heart. He's telling me it's going to be all right. God had it all planned. Don't you see it? Here we are with Uncle Sam and Aunt Becky. Don't you think it's weird that all of a sudden they come off the field just in time to adopt us? God knew we would need them. If you had Jesus in your heart, you would understand the comfort we have.
1: And he's with us, helping us, because he loves us.
5: But how? After all this, I mean, Josh is still in a coma.
4: Death isn't God's fault. It wasn't his idea. Man did it to himself. God is there to help us, to love us, to care. I really wish you could understand.
7: Here's the lemonade. I'll just sit the pitcher here. Rachel, do you want me to take the baby?
12: Oh, no. Abby's fine.
0: I thought someone said my name a minute ago.
1: Alex mentioned it. Your sermon.
0: Oh.
12: You know, after Aunt Becky shared with Alicia and I about who God is, what he did, and how we need him, Alicia and I prayed last night.
5: Seriously? After all this? Come on! What kind of God would let this kind of thing happen? Just boom, no warning or anything. He didn't even help. All we got was a stupid report from a stone-hearted highway patrol officer that... I mean, come on, they deal in tragic deaths all the time.
0: On that point, I agree with you. But one thing about God is he's sovereign.
5: God didn't have to take them. He's God, after all. Can't he, like, do whatever he wants?
0: Mark!
5: Look, I know what you're gonna say, okay? And you know, I might think about it if God hadn't let me down so many times. I lost my mom, and so we moved here so Aunt Jenny could homeschool us when school starts up. And then what? God takes them too. God just does whatever he wants, whenever he wants, and he doesn't care about us. He doesn't care about us, Uncle Sam. How could he?
0: Hey, Mark.
7: Poor guy. Oh, we just need to pray harder for him.
4: Along with Josh, this is the 19th day since he went into the coma.
0: Oh, I'll get it. Yes, we are. What? Hey, what?
7: Is that who I think it is?
0: Are you serious? Praise God, I'll get the family together. Yes, I understand. We're on our way. Thank you. It was the hospital. He's stirring. They think he'll come out of it soon. Well, don't all of you stand there. Load up. Josh. Son, can you hear me? Wake up. Open those eyes. Josh,
7: can you hear me?
1: Josh, I think he's waking up.
4: Oh, my head.
7: Sam, did you hear that?
0: Yes. Where does it hurt, Josh?
4: My head. What happened?
12: He's awake. Oh, he's awake.
6: Okay, let's give him some space, guys.
4: What? Who are you guys?
0: Huh?
4: Whoa, this is like... What is this?
7: This is a hospital.
4: Yeah.
7: You took a bad fall.
4: In the cave, remember? Cave? What? What is this?
6: It's your IV. No, leave it alone. It's there to help you. Can you sit up? Easy now.
4: Everything hurts. What are all these people doing here? What's going on?
6: This is your Uncle Sam and Aunt Becky. Move in a little closer.
4: They are? I didn't know.
7: Didn't know?
0: Josh, we've been waiting 19 days to see you awake. You don't remember anything?
4: I don't know anybody in here. I don't know what happened to me. Why am I... Ow! What is this?
6: That's your IV.
1: I can't believe this. He doesn't remember anything.
4: Tell us what happened to you, Josh. Yeah, Josh. Tell me what... Wait. Which one's Josh?
13: You're Josh, you silly goofball.
0: Kelly, what's going on? Why doesn't he know us?
1: Why doesn't he know his own name?
6: I'm afraid it's because of the fracture. When he fell and hit his head, we weren't certain. Now that he's conscious...
4: Why am I here? What happened to me? Won't anybody tell me?
7: Oh, Joshua!
0: He can't remember anything?
6: I think maybe a visit to Dr. Winters is in order. I thought surely he had already explained our concerns about Josh's
0: He only mentioned the concussion, the fracture, but this...
11: What's wrong with him?
6: We think Josh may have a serious permanent case of amnesia.
0: Amnesia?

0: Josh, over here.
1: Oh, hey, where's Alex?
0: You mean Mort. I'm Alex.
1: Oh.
0: He's coming this way.
1: I'm sorry. Yeah, the other guy.
2: Josh, Alex is your brother.
1: Because I'm adopted, right?
2: Yeah, something like that.
0: No, don't lie to him. It's just confusing.
2: Easy on him now. I hear a little impatience.
1: Tell them I was adopted.
2: Well, you are, in a way, I guess. But I adopted all of you. You're really brothers and sisters.
1: Oh.
3: Is that the slab over there?
2: Oh, I think I see it.
1: Yeah, I think I see
2: it. No, what have they done?
3: Wow, what's that? Whoa. What happened to it?
2: Something tells me this is Mr. Omar's doing. Look at it.
4: It looks like someone just dug deep trenches on the edge of our foundation and concreted it. It almost looks like a concrete river all the way around.
2: Yeah, and a 1-foot wall on the inside edge of the ditch is sticking up. What's with that?
1: Something tells me this isn't good. Why is there concrete in the middle of nowhere?
2: Lord, I know her to be gold tried in fire, but can I have a break?
3: Who did the construction again?
2: Hexagon, but the person that headed up was a guy that just dropped in to help. Chris Omar.
3: Hector and his crew are the best out there. Usually.
0: What are we gonna do now? Everything's lost.
2: I don't know. We can't build on that. Surely we can think of something.
0: It's ruined.
2: But you don't understand. Where can we put the exit doors? It's impossible. My plans are ruined. This looks nothing like Alan's blueprint.
0: It's okay. God will help. I can ask God to help us.
2: Yeah, go ahead.
0: Okay. Lord, please be with Uncle Sam right now. We're all upset. And we need you to help us fix this problem with the foundation. And, well, I know that you can do that. Give us an idea. Help us to know what to do. In Jesus' name, amen.
2: Hey,
3: that's right.
0: Josh,
3: Samuel!
0: You remembered the most important thing of all.
3: Huh?
0: You're God's child, and that you know him just like the old Josh did.
2: Josh, how did you remember to do that?
0: Me? I just knew God. He was the only one with me when I was hurting so bad. Yeah. All I remember is Jesus. And God. He's my God. Jesus. He died on the cross. No one had to tell me that. I knew that. I know Jesus. He lives in my heart.
2: Before I met with the man, I wanted you to tell me if it was salvageable, Rob. I'm so concerned that we can't even make a go of it.
5: Surely it isn't that bad.
2: Surely it is.
0: You won't believe it, Jen. It's really bad.
4: I think we can solve this problem in a...
2: Dude!
6: Samuel!
7: Wow, it's ruined!
6: Good.
2: The ditches are full of water!
0: Hey, look what's floating in the water. It's a bottle.
4: Yeah, like the other clues we had to our treasure hunt.
7: Hey, you're right!
6: Wait, Josh, you remember the treasure hunt?
0: Me? Hunt? No, I just saw a bottle. Something is in it, though. I wonder if it's a clue to a lost treasure or something.
7: You know, sometimes you not knowing anything gets me exasperated.
0: I'm sorry. Is there something I need to know about this?
4: It's a clue, Uncle Samuel, a clue! How did it get here, floating in the water?
8: Well, my guess would be that it got excavated in the foundation laying, and then was washed into it during the hard rain.
0: Let's see what it says.
6: I say we gather the truth team together and visit Mr. Orland.
0: Mr. Who?
6: Orland, duh. You know the... Oh, rat! I keep forgetting that you forgot, and when I do, I feel as forgetful as you do.
7: Whatever.
0: I'm sorry.
4: Hey, Uncle!
2: What?
4: Waterway!
2: Huh?
4: Waterway, it's all right before us.
5: Oh, Jenna, that's an amazing idea.
9: Look, honey, it's round. Let's go get those big rubber boats and build a waterway with rapids.
8: Yeah, I see what they're talking about. Start the center where the 1-foot wall is, box it all in, put ramps across the water to the exit doors on this side. Oh, it would be amazing.
2: So you're saying boxing the ditches along with the center?
8: It's more plausible than any other solution.
4: And we could have an indoor water rapid race on huge inner tubes and stuff.
2: You know, this just might work.
6: Construction is still underway.
4: And so is the treasure hunt.
10: Has the treasure hunt really continued? 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And if so, is it the memories that the Adams family really want Josh to remember? Only time will tell in the next adventure of
11: Coral Island
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3: With SRN News, I'm Ron Taylor. The U.S. has struck Iran to respond to a drone attack a day earlier on a cargo ship in the Strait of Hormuz, a provocation that President Trump said violated the ceasefire. U.S. Central Command said the military struck missile and drone locations and coastal radar sites in Iran. The U.S. and Iran are still negotiating terms of the deal, including issues such as getting ships through the strait and addressing the future of Iran's stockpile of highly enriched uranium. Israel and Lebanon had reached a framework agreement aimed at achieving lasting peace and security. In remarks, Michael Leiter, U.S. ambassador in Israel, says the final destination is peace with Lebanon.
4: Real peace, where both countries will live in security, where Israel's and Lebanon's sovereignty will be respected, honored, and protected. In this performance-based trilateral framework agreement, Iran is out, Hezbollah is out, and the road to peace between Israel and Lebanon is in.
3: The ceasefire is contingent on a complete cessation of fire by the paramilitary group Hezbollah. Secretary of State Marco Rubio says the State Department and Pentagon will work together to provide humanitarian aid to the victims of the twin Venezuelan earthquakes.
5: We've already stood up our disaster response teams at the Department of State and our humanitarian efforts. It's something we did very well in Jamaica after that storm, and it's something we're really prepared to do now. So I've already spoken to Secretary Hegseth. The Department of War is going to have to play a big logistical role here because they have the ability to land in challenging places.
3: SRN News and our parent company, Salem Media, are partnering with Christian nonprofit Food for the Poor to rush emergency aid to victims of this tragedy. Listeners can find out more at our website, srnnews.com. Who is going to church these days? Correspondent Michael Harrington says,
6: young people, that's who. A new poll from Lifeway Research reveals that amongst Generation Z, Americans ages 18 to 28, people attend worship services an average of 6 times in any given month. Millennials and Generation X only go 5 times a month on average, and baby boomers show up 4.5 times. Young adults are also more likely than any other age cohort to be part of a small group activity at their church. Michael Harrington reporting.
3: Many polls have indicated that Christianity is in decline in this country, with fewer Americans describing themselves as followers of Christ. But according to a new survey from the Pew Research Center, 43% of the general population thinks the government should seek to promote Christian values in its politics versus 38% who say no. Amongst white evangelicals, 57% want the government to promote Christian values, as do 55% of white Catholics and 51% of mainline Protestants. A member of former President Joe Biden's cabinet was briefly separated from his children after police say they got an anonymous report alleging he posed a danger to his children.
7: Former Transportation Secretary Pete Buttigieg was the target of an anonymous report the police have determined was false and says the incident forced him to spend a night away from his 4-year-old twins. Buttigieg says a Michigan State police officer told him the anonymous allegation appeared to be politically motivated. Police and Child Protection Services interviewed his children before clearing them. He says he has spent years with death threats and anti-LGBTQ attacks, but this episode was the worst experience of his public career because it involved

0: children. I'm Lisa Dwyer.
1: And now five arrests have been made after damage to the Lincoln Memorial reflecting pool. More details at srnnews.com.

Hi there, boys and girls. Welcome to the Children's Bible Club. We're glad you've joined the Bible Clubbers today, and we hope that you'll have your Bible ready, that you'll have a pencil and paper handy. Maybe you'll have time to even call a neighbor or a friend to come listen with you, and that you'll have a good time with us on the broadcast today. We want you to know Jesus as your Savior. And now, here's the Bible Club choir to start the program under the direction of Mr. Howard Woods.

0: Thank you, choir. That's a wonderful testimony in that song, and I hope that every Bible Clubber listening today can honestly say, I have Christ in my heart. It's wonderful to have the Lord Jesus Christ in your heart, to have the assurance of salvation, to know that whatever happens is for His glory and for His will and for your good. It's wonderful to be a Christian. Say, it's wonderful when Aunt Carolyn gets good letters from Bible Clubbers, too. And I'm so thankful that among the letters that come are some good letters from adult friends who listen to the Bible Club and are willing to carry it in their heart, in their prayers, and also in their financial support. Here's a good letter from South Carolina. Dear Aunt Carolyn, when I have the opportunity, I love to listen to your program, and I'm sending you herewith a small check for your work. You do a splendid job, and God's using you mightily for His purpose as you tell these Bible stories with such talent and expertise, and make the characters and personalities come alive for the children, and grown-ups too. Keep up the good work. Love and best wishes. Say, that's a real encouragement to our hearts here at the Children's Bible Club to know our adult friends are supporting this broadcast and work with boys and girls in prayer and in their financial support. Perhaps you'd like to help in this way. If you would, send your letter this week to Aunt Carolyn,
1: 6331 Chestnut Street, Milton, Florida, 32570. That's Aunt Carolyn, 6331 Chestnut Street, Milton, Florida, 32570.
0: And I'm sure the Lord will bless you for it. And now here's the choir again.

0: to be the king. Wouldn't it be wonderful to have a rich palace with carpets on the floor and draperies on the wall? Have rich clothes to wear and sit on a golden throne and servants at your command? Ah, many people would love to trade places with King Solomon. That is until this certain day when the king was in court. Oh, nobody wanted to trade places with him that day, for there was a fearful judgment to make. You know what had happened? Two women had come. I demand, I beg, I plead to see the king. And so it was an audience with the king personally that they had. And they fell down before his throne, and King Solomon listened to their story. Oh, king, live forever, but I've lost my baby. This woman and I live in the same house, and she had a little baby, and I did too. And, you know, in the night, well, each of our babies slept with us, and in the night that woman's baby died, and she got up and took my baby away and laid it in her bosom and put the dead one by me, and when I woke up in the morning to feed my baby, my baby was dead, but she's got my baby. Oh, king, do something. Get my baby back for me. And in the midst of her tears, the king looked at the other woman, and of all things, she told exactly the same story. No, sir. No, that's my baby. It was my baby who was left alive. It's her baby that's dead. And, king, I want my baby back. And every soldier and every guard in the court listened in the deathly silence to see what would the king say. Oh, nobody would trade place with him this day with a decision like this to make. Whose baby was the baby? Who was the real mother? How could the king ever know? How could the proof be given? And when they stood, expecting the king to ask for some proof and to question one woman a long period of time, and then to question the other woman and ask great things. But instead, the king stood to his feet and in a great voice said, "Bring me a sword." A sword? A sword? What would the king want with a sword at a time like this? But no one dared ask the king a question, and soon a royal guard brought forth a great huge sword. "Bring the baby to me." And the living baby was laid before the king. And then he said, "Now, cut the child in half. Give half to this woman and half to the other woman." Cut the baby in half? Has the king lost his mind? And every guard, every servant wondered what was going to take place. "I say, cut the baby in half. It doesn't matter. Give one half to one mother and one half to the other, and let this thing be done." And then while one woman stood stalwart, determined to have her way, the other woman came, pleading, crying, weeping at the feet of King Solomon, said, "Oh, no, my master. Oh, no, sire. Spare the baby's life. Spare the baby's life. Let her have it. Let her have it." And then the king leaned back and said, "Aha! Give the baby to this young woman, for she is the real mother." And sure enough, the self-willed mother who would have her way regardless and had no real concern for the life of the baby was not the real mother, but the mother who was willing to give up her child in order that the child's life might be spared was surely the mother who had a heart full of love for the child. And everybody across the nation soon heard of it. What wonderful wisdom! What great judgment King Solomon had! But how did this all take place? How did King Solomon come to have such great wisdom, such discernment and judgment to use in the throne? Oh, I'll tell you, it didn't start it out big and all full of glory. No, because when young King Solomon first came to the throne, one night God said to him in a wonderful way, "Ask anything you want, Solomon. Just ask me and I'll give it to you."
1: Why, what if God or the king or even your father asked you that? Just say, tell me whatever you want. I'll get it for you. What would you ask for? Oh, some of you would ask for money. Some would ask for a new car. Some would ask for a big fancy house to live in. Some would say, let me get out on my own and do my own way and have my own way and nobody boss me and tell me what to do nor when to come home or anything. Or you'd ask for all kinds of things. But when Solomon had this opportunity of a lifetime, do you know what he did? Oh, it humbled him so, and he felt so responsible for the needs of the people, that he said, oh, Father, you've given me such an opportunity to be king over your great people. He said, oh, give me an understanding heart to judge thy people right so that I can tell between good and bad. And help me to be the right kind of king for you, Lord. And you know, that humble heart, that simple, unselfish request, just rejoiced the heart of God, till you know what he told Solomon? Oh, he said, Solomon, I surely will give you just what you ask. I'll give you wisdom such as never been known before, nor never will be afterwards. But because you haven't asked for yourself, long life or riches or things fancy for yourself or even ask that all your enemies be killed off, said, because you've been so unselfish, he said, I'm going to give you the wisdom, but I'm going to give you riches too, and I'm going to make you a great and honorable king. And he said, if you do right and follow my law and please me and do what God's word says do, he says, I'll also give you long life. Oh, what wonderful joy! And God surely kept his promise, boys and girls, for there never has been a man since that's been so wise as Solomon. There's never been a man since who's been as rich as Solomon. And God gave him a wonderful reign over the people of Israel. Say, listen, it was because Solomon had an humble heart that wanted to please God. What kind of a heart do you have, boys and girls? Is your heart selfish and full of sin and full of pride and you just love yourself, I, and get everything you can for yourself? Say, listen, give your heart away. Give your life to the Lord Jesus Christ to do with it for whatever he wants it for. Might be a missionary, might be a preacher or a teacher or a Christian businessman that would put his money into the Lord's work. Listen, be what God wants you to be. And he'll bless you. And now God bless you until next week.
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1: With SRN News, I'm Ron Taylor. The U.S. has struck Iran to respond to a drone attack a day earlier on a cargo ship in the Strait of Hormuz, a provocation that President Trump said violated the ceasefire. U.S. Central Command said the military struck missile and drone locations and coastal radar sites in Iran. The U.S. and Iran are still negotiating terms of the deal, including issues such as getting ships through the strait and addressing the future of Iran's stockpile of highly enriched uranium. Israel and Lebanon had reached a framework agreement aimed at achieving lasting peace and security. In remarks, Michael Leiter, U.S. ambassador in Israel, says the final destination is peace with Lebanon.
2: Real peace, where both countries will live in security, where Israel's and Lebanon's sovereignty will be respected, honored, and protected. In this performance-based trilateral framework agreement, Iran is out, Hezbollah is out, and the road to peace between Israel and Lebanon is in.
1: The ceasefire is contingent on a complete cessation of fire by the paramilitary group Hezbollah. Secretary of State Marco Rubio says the State Department and Pentagon will work together to provide humanitarian aid to the victims of the twin Venezuelan earthquakes.
3: We've already stood up our disaster response teams at the Department of State and our humanitarian efforts. It's something we did very well in Jamaica after that storm, and it's something we're really prepared to do now. So I've already spoken to Secretary Hegseth. The Department of War is going to have to play a big logistical role here because they have the ability to land in challenging places.
1: SRN News and our parent company, Salem Media, are partnering with Christian nonprofit Food for the Poor to rush emergency aid to victims of this tragedy. Listeners can find out more at our website, srnnews.com. Who is going to church these days? Correspondent Michael Harrington says,
4: young people, that's who. A new poll from Lifeway Research reveals that amongst Generation Z, Americans ages 18 to 28, people attend worship services an average of 6 times in any given month. Millennials and Generation X only go 5 times a month on average, and baby boomers show up 4.5 times. Young adults are also more likely than any other age cohort to be part of a small group activity at their church. Michael Harrington reporting.
1: Many polls have indicated that Christianity is in decline in this country, with fewer Americans describing themselves as followers of Christ. But according to a new survey from the Pew Research Center, 43% of the general population thinks the government should seek to promote Christian values in its politics versus 38% who say no. Amongst white evangelicals, 57% want the government to promote Christian values, as do 55% of white Catholics and 51% of mainline Protestants. A member of former President Joe Biden's cabinet was briefly separated from his children after police say they got an anonymous report alleging he posed a danger to his children.
5: Former Transportation Secretary Pete Buttigieg was the target of an anonymous report the police have determined was false and says the incident forced him to spend a night away from his 4-year-old twins. Buttigieg says a Michigan State police officer told him the anonymous allegation appeared to be politically motivated. Police and Child Protection Services interviewed his children before clearing them. He says he has spent years with death threats and anti-LGBTQ attacks, but this episode was the worst experience of his public career because it involved his children. I'm Lisa Dwyer.
1: And now 5 arrests have been made after damage to the Lincoln Memorial Reflecting Pool. More details at srnnews.com.

0: Hello, Patriots. I'm Lee Watts, and this is Patriot Point, your source for Kentucky news and analysis from a conservative, Christian, and common sense point of view. Well, this week we're looking at how a socialist may be about to replace Mitch McConnell up there in the U.S. Senate as the senator from Kentucky. We are seeing the socialists take over the Democratic Party just as we speak. Just this week, the socialist mayor of New York City, Mamdani, he endorsed three socialists against three Democrat incumbents. And all three of the socialists defeated the Democrats. And this wasn't even close. This was by a 30-point landslide. This is being called a political earthquake. And two of these guys are now going to become U.S. congressmen as well. And we've got somebody who is pushing every single thing on the socialist agenda running to replace Mitch McConnell right here in Kentucky. His name is Charles Booker. And this guy just won the Democratic primary to replace Mitch McConnell, and he's going to be up for election this November. Now, some people might think, oh, well, that Democratic socialist running in Kentucky, he'll never win. I want to remind everybody that Andy Beshear is a radical leftist. He is for everything on the radical left agenda, and he has won elected office on a statewide level twice now as governor. Scott Jennings, he is a Republican commentator on CNN, a personal friend of President Trump, and a Kentuckian. And Scott Jennings talked about this week in these socialist victories. He said, we will now see a wave of Mamdani-like socialists running as Democrats across the entire country. And he is correct, and we've got that going on right now here in Kentucky, running to replace McConnell. Senator John Fetterman, who is a Democrat, just this week said, quote, my party is drifting firmly into communism, end quote. Now, I want everybody to remember that communism and socialism are the exact same thing, just different terms. You remember the USSR, you know, the big giant communist monster there was back all those years during the Cold War. Everybody remember what USSR stood for? United Soviet Socialist Republic. These two things have different terms, but they actually wound up being the exact same thing. Here are some of the socialist policies that Charles Booker is going to try to implement if he does become the next senator of Kentucky. He is pushing for number one thing on his agenda is to abolish ICE. Yes, the liberals, the socialists love to have illegals coming into the country, getting all of the benefits, and being able to vote in our elections. And did you notice that it was during the Biden years when we had the housing crisis? Well, it's because you have millions upon millions of illegals that were allowed in. That creates a housing shortage, and it's got the old idea of supply and demand, and housing prices shot up, and they've been up ever since. And he wants to abolish ICE completely. This is one of the important reasons we need to get the Save America Act passed. By the way, Mitch McConnell has voted against passing the Save America Act. We need to get somebody in there who will get that passed. One of the other socialist agendas that Charles Booker is trying to push is reparations for slavery. Yes, that is saying that people who never were slaves should be paid by people who never did own slaves because somebody else did something to somebody that they are not. According to reports from CNBC and Duke University, reparation payments are direct payments of $800,000 each per black household. This is a major agenda item of the socialist, and something that Charles Booker is pushing hard and heavy. It is a ridiculous idea. What if your family didn't even immigrate here until after the Civil War and you had nothing to do with it on either side? You'd still have to be paying for it. Absolutely insane. This is what Charles Booker is pushing for. He's also pushing for the Green New Deal, which has all kinds of climate change agenda things that they want to push. It's just amazing to me how increasing my taxes somehow always is supposed to help the environment. Another thing Charles Booker is pushing for is universal health care. Everybody, everywhere in the country, whether you're here legally, illegally, you all can get complete and free total health care paid by the government. Now, here's the problem with this is one, this does not magically make there be more doctors. There is not magically more hospitals anywhere. However, you're going to have millions upon millions upon millions of extra demands and no extra supply. What do you think that's going to do for the healthcare in the United States? Going to completely crash the entire system. But it's part of the socialist playbook. Socialists promise everything, deliver nothing, and then blame somebody else for it. Oh, it sounds very much like what Andy Beshear completely does. Another thing he is pushing for, Charles Booker, is universal basic income, which is where the government will give you a check every single week, every single American, whether you're actually working or not. Oh, they love this idea. I don't know where they think all this money is magically coming from. He also wants to, quote, reduce income inequality, end quote. This is the difference between the socialist and the conservative. The socialist wants equal things for everybody everywhere. The conservative says you have an equal opportunity, but you actually have to achieve the outcome yourself. And the liberal socialists just want to provide everything free from the government for everybody. I think the big difference that you'll see between socialism and a conservative republic position can perfectly be demonstrated by these words from President Reagan.
1: I recently asked my friend's little girl what she wanted to be when she grows up. She said she wanted to be the President of the United States. Both of her parents, liberal Democrats, were standing there. So I asked her, "If you were president, what would be the first thing you would do?" She replied, "I'd give food and houses to all the homeless people." Her parents beamed. "Wow, what a worthy goal," I told her. "But you don't have to wait until you're president to do that. You see, you can come over to my house right now, and you can mow the lawn, pull weeds, and sweep my driveway, and I'll pay you $50. Then, I'll take you over to the grocery store where that homeless guy hangs out, and you can give him the $50 to use toward food and a new house." She thought that over for a few seconds, then she looked me straight in the eye and asked, "Why doesn't the homeless guy come over and do the work and you can just pay him the $50? I said, "Welcome to the Republican Party."
0: Again, President Reagan, the great communicator, driving home the point of a socialist agenda versus a Republican conservative point. And if socialism is so great, then I propose an experiment. I think we should run a socialist government right next to a capitalist one and just see what happens. Well, we did that. We had East Germany and West Germany. We have North Korea and we have South Korea. We've got North America, we got South America. One of them run by socialist and the other by capitalist. We've already run this experiment. We've already seen socialism destroys every single time. That is why it is important that you go out and vote in this upcoming election this November. Because if we're going to sit back and think, hey, well, a democratic socialist pushing that agenda would never win, if we sit back and relax and don't actually get out there and vote and get support, that's what's going to happen, and we need to keep conservatives in office. It's like I always say and how we're going to end the program this week. Everybody remember that liberty is not a spectator sport.
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1: With SRN News, I'm Ron Taylor. The U.S. has struck

0: through the strait and addressing the future of Iran's stockpile of highly enriched uranium. Israel and Lebanon had reached a framework agreement aimed at achieving lasting peace and security. In remarks, Michael Leiter, U.S. ambassador in Israel, says the final destination is peace with Lebanon.
1: Real peace, where both countries will live in security, where Israel's and Lebanon's sovereignty will be respected, honored, and protected. In this performance-based trilateral framework agreement, Iran is out, Hezbollah is out, and the road to peace between Israel and Lebanon is in.
0: The ceasefire is contingent on a complete cessation of fire by the paramilitary group Hezbollah. Secretary of State Marco Rubio says the State Department and Pentagon will work together to provide humanitarian aid to the victims of the twin Venezuelan earthquakes.
2: We've already stood up our disaster response teams at the Department of State and our humanitarian efforts. It's something we did very well in Jamaica after that storm, and it's something we're really prepared to do now. So I've already spoken to Secretary Hegseth. The Department of War is going to have to play a big logistical role here because they have the ability to land in challenging places.
0: SRN News and our parent company, Salem Media, are partnering with Christian nonprofit Food for the Poor to rush emergency aid to victims of this tragedy. Listeners can find out more at our website, srnnews.com. Who is going to church these days? Correspondent Michael Harrington says,
3: young people, that's who. A new poll from Lifeway Research reveals that amongst Generation Z, Americans ages 18 to 28, people attend worship services an average of 6 times in any given month. Millennials and Generation X only go 5 times a month on average, and baby boomers show up 4.5 times. Young adults are also more likely than any other age cohort to be part of a small group activity at their church. Michael Harrington reporting.
0: Many polls have indicated that Christianity is in decline in this country, with fewer Americans describing themselves as followers of Christ. But according to a new survey from the Pew Research Center, 43% of the general population thinks the government should seek to promote Christian values in its politics versus 38% who say no. Amongst white evangelicals, 57% want the government to promote Christian values, as do 55% of white Catholics and 51% of mainline Protestants. A member of former President Joe Biden's cabinet was briefly separated from his children after police say they got an anonymous report alleging he posed a danger to his children.
4: Former Transportation Secretary Pete Buttigieg was the target of an anonymous report the police have determined was false and says the incident forced him to spend a night away from his 4-year-old twins. Buttigieg says a Michigan State police officer told him the anonymous allegation appeared to be politically motivated. Police and Child Protection Services interviewed his children before clearing them. He says he has spent years with death threats and anti-LGBTQ attacks, but this episode was the worst experience of his public career because it involved his children. I'm Lisa Dwyer.
0: And now 5 arrests have been made after damage to the Lincoln Memorial reflecting pool. More details at srnnews.com.
5: AP Sports, I'm Mike Hempen. Turkey scored in the 8th minute of stoppage time and beat the United States 3-2. It's the first loss for the U.S., which had already advanced to the knockout stage. The Americans will play Bosnia-Herzegovina in the round of 32 Wednesday night. Other World Cup winners Thursday, Netherlands, Ecuador, and Ivory Coast. Japan and Sweden played to a 1-1 tie. Paraguay and Austria played to a scoreless tie. Major League Baseball has proposed limiting most free agent contracts to 5 years and 15% of a team's salary cap. It's part of the salary cap plan, likely to spark a confrontation with the Players Association. The parents of former NFL running back Doug Martin have filed a wrongful death lawsuit against Oakland, California police and an ambulance company. They claim excessive force and delayed medical care led to Martin's death last year. I'm Mike Hemp.

contending for the faith which was once delivered unto the saints. 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
1: With SRN News, I'm Ron Taylor. The U.S. has struck Iran to respond to a drone attack a day earlier on a cargo ship in the Strait of Hormuz, a provocation that President Trump said violated the ceasefire. U.S. Central Command said the military struck missile and drone locations and coastal radar sites in Iran. The U.S. and Iran are still negotiating terms of the deal, including issues such as getting ships through the strait and addressing the future of Iran's stockpile of highly enriched uranium. Israel and Lebanon had reached a framework agreement aimed at achieving lasting peace and security. In remarks, Michael Leiter, U.S. ambassador in Israel, said,

0: The ceasefire is contingent on a complete cessation of fire by the paramilitary group Hezbollah. Secretary of State Marco Rubio says the State Department and Pentagon will work together to provide humanitarian aid to the victims of the twin Venezuelan earthquakes.
1: We've already stood up our disaster response teams at the Department of State and our humanitarian efforts. It's something we did very well in Jamaica after that storm, and it's something we're really prepared to do now. So I've already spoken to Secretary Hegseth. The Department of War is going to have to play a big logistical role here because they have the ability to land in challenging places.
0: SRN News and our parent company, Salem Media, are partnering with Christian nonprofit Food for the Poor to rush emergency aid to victims of this tragedy. Listeners can find out more at our website, srnnews.com. Who is going to church these days? Correspondent Michael Harrington says,
2: young people, that's who. A new poll from Lifeway Research reveals that amongst Generation Z, Americans ages 18 to 28, people attend worship services an average of 6 times in any given month. Millennials and Generation X only go 5 times a month on average, and baby boomers show up 4.5 times. Young adults are also more likely than any other age cohort to be part of a small group activity at their church. Michael Harrington reporting.
0: Many polls have indicated that Christianity is in decline in this country, with fewer Americans describing themselves as followers of Christ. But according to a new survey from the Pew Research Center, 43% of the general population thinks the government should seek to promote Christian values in its politics versus 38% who say no. Amongst white evangelicals, 57% want the government to promote Christian values, as do 55% of white Catholics and 51% of mainline Protestants. A member of former President Joe Biden's cabinet was briefly separated from his children after police say they got an anonymous report alleging he posed a danger to his children.
3: Former Transportation Secretary Pete Buttigieg was the target of an anonymous report the police have determined was false and says the incident forced him to spend a night away from his 4-year-old twins. Buttigieg says a Michigan State police officer told him the anonymous allegation appeared to be politically motivated. Police and Child Protection Services interviewed his children before clearing them. He says he has spent years with death threats and anti-LGBTQ attacks, but this episode was the worst experience of his public career because it involved his children. I'm Lisa Dwyer.
0: And now 5 arrests have been made after damage to the Lincoln Memorial reflecting pool. More details at srnnews.com.

In the 6th chapter of the book of Ephesians, the Bible says this: "Put on the whole armor of God, that ye may be able to stand against the wiles of the devil. Above all, taking the shield of faith, wherewith ye shall be able to quench all the fiery darts of the wicked. Take the helmet of salvation, and the sword of the Spirit, which is the word of God."

5 million teens now living on the streets. Many of their lives are ending in cold defeat. Can't you see there is a cause? Won't you please help us rebuild the wall? Our youth are dying, thinking there's no hope. 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They are looking to us. Please stand, don't fall. The Lord wants you to help rebuild the wall. 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Remember, we're called to share Jesus with the youth and rebuild the wall. Then we can rise up and show them Christ. Let them all know he paid sin's price. The Lord's coming soon. Please give him your all. One youth at a time, we can rebuild the wall. Young people, there is hope.

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1: With SRN News, I'm Ron Taylor. The U.S. has struck Iran to respond to a drone attack a day earlier on a cargo ship in the Strait of Hormuz, a provocation that President Trump said violated the ceasefire. U.S. Central Command said the military struck missile and drone locations and coastal radar sites in Iran. The U.S. and Iran are still negotiating terms of the deal, including issues such as getting ships through the strait and addressing the future of Iran's stockpile of highly enriched uranium. Israel and Lebanon had reached a framework agreement aimed at achieving lasting peace and security. In remarks, Michael Leiter, U.S. ambassador in Israel, says the final destination is peace with Lebanon.
2: Real peace, where both countries will live in security, where Israel's and Lebanon's sovereignty will be respected, honored, and protected. In this performance-based trilateral framework agreement, Iran is out, Hezbollah is out, and the road to peace between Israel and Lebanon is in.
1: The ceasefire is contingent on a complete cessation of fire by the paramilitary group Hezbollah. Secretary of State Marco Rubio says the State Department and Pentagon will work together to provide humanitarian aid to the victims of the twin Venezuelan earthquakes.
3: We've already

0: food for the poor to rush emergency aid to victims of this tragedy. 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Who is going to church these days? Correspondent Michael Harrington says,
1: young people, that's who. A new poll from Lifeway Research reveals that amongst Generation Z, Americans ages 18 to 28, people attend worship services an average of 6 times in any given month. Millennials and Generation X only go 5 times a month on average, and baby boomers show up 4.5 times. Young adults are also more likely than any other age cohort to be part of a small group activity at their church. Michael Harrington reporting.
0: Many polls have indicated that Christianity is in decline in this country, with fewer Americans describing themselves as followers of Christ. But according to a new survey from the Pew Research Center, 43% of the general population thinks the government should seek to promote Christian values in its politics versus 38% who say no. Amongst white evangelicals, 57% want the government to promote Christian values, as do 55% of white Catholics and 51% of mainline Protestants. A member of former President Joe Biden's cabinet was briefly separated from his children after police say they got an anonymous report alleging he posed a danger to his children.
2: Former Transportation Secretary Pete Buttigieg was the target of an anonymous report the police have determined was false and says the incident forced him to spend a night away from his 4-year-old twins. Buttigieg says a Michigan State police officer told him the anonymous allegation appeared to be politically motivated. Police and Child Protection Services interviewed his children before clearing them. He says he has spent years with death threats and anti-LGBTQ attacks, but this episode was the worst experience of his public career because it involved his children. I'm Lisa Dwyer.
0: And now 5 arrests have been made after damage to the Lincoln Memorial Reflecting Pool. More details at srnnews.com.

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1: Hello, everyone, and welcome to this Saturday edition of the Gospel Hour. I'm David Green, director of the Gospel Hour, inviting you to stay tuned with us for the entire program today, as we have a great song for you today, and we are winding down our series of messages on sanctification, as preached and taught by my late father, Dr. Oliver B. Green. Yes, this is the last message in this series. Now, next Saturday is July the 4th, and we have a special message for you that day. And then on the 11th, the next Saturday, we're beginning a new series of messages, the verse-by-verse study of 1st and 2nd Thessalonians. So don't miss that. But right now, let's hear "Make Me a Channel of Blessing," and then the message.

0: And now, here with our message, Oliver B. Green.
1: Have your Bibles ready, and after I pray, we will study sanctification according to the Word of God. Lead us, guide us, direct us, enlighten us, strengthen us. O Lord, may Thy will be done today. As I read the Word and expound the Word, may the Holy Spirit enlighten me, teach me that I may teach, direct me that I may rightly divide Thy Word, put a guard at my lips. God grant that I say those words that the Spirit would have said, and God forbid that I speak one word that ought not be said today. Save the sinner and bless believers. In Jesus' name, He's worthy. Amen. I said on the last broadcast in the series, Bible Doctrine and Sanctification, I said today I'd talk about our part, and we may use the entire broadcast. We may not. It all depends as the Spirit leads. Now, so far, we have discussed sanctification. And, well, of course, this is the last part. We've discussed many other things. But God sanctifies, Christ sanctifies, Holy Spirit sanctifies, the blood sanctifies, the Word sanctifies, and chastening sanctifies. But all of this is the result of, or by means of, faith. Faith, without faith, it is impossible to please God, and you can't do business with God apart from faith. Now, today, our part. I want you to turn to Romans chapter 6, if you will, in this marvelous book of Romans, and it is one of the greatest books in the Bible to the believer. Romans chapter 6, we read in verse 11, likewise, reckon ye also yourselves to be dead indeed unto sin, but alive unto God through Jesus Christ our Lord. Dead to sin. Reckon. Now, it takes faith to do that. It takes faith to be a breathing, seeing, talking, walking, living human being of flesh, bone, and blood, and then at the same time, live as though you were already dead. And in the spiritual sense, you are dead to sin and alive to God. We live in a body of flesh. And one day this body will die. But today the body is alive. We are to crucify the flesh and the lust, but this can be and can come about and can happen only through faith. Through faith. We cannot literally kill the flesh, take a gun or a knife, and literally destroy the flesh. That's not it at all. But we are to reckon. We are to reckon. Now, for instance, I walk up to a liquor store, and I look in the window, and there's the liquor. Well, maybe not in the window. Down here, of course. But some places they may display it in the window. But I look in the door, and there the bottle. I don't do this, bless your heart. I don't. I haven't since God saved me. But if I did walk up to the liquor store, I look in the store, and I see the bottles of liquor. And I would, before God saved me, I would beg, borrow, lie, cheat, steal. And I did risk my life to steal liquor more times than one. But I look in, and I see it. And the old flesh says, you have some money in your pocket, go buy a bottle. Not going to hurt you. It's not going to hurt you one bit. Go ahead and buy you a bottle of liquor. Well, now the thing that I am to do is by faith simply say, I'm dead. The Oliver Green that drank, the Oliver Green that craved liquor is dead. There is a new Oliver Green with a new name. The old Oliver Green is dead. Reckon yourselves dead indeed, unto sin, but alive unto God. Now, we're dead to the world. The world is dead to us. We're dead to sin. But if we do not reckon, or if we do not practice this by faith, then we will never know the victory of over, that is, we'll never know the victory that is ours in overcoming the world, the flesh, and the devil. Reckon yourselves. Let not sin therefore reign in your mortal body. Mortal body. Now, I know, now wait, and don't you get mad. Don't you cut the radio off, because you are unchristian if you do. Now, I wouldn't recommend that you listen to an atheist or a liberal or a modernist that denies the virgin birth, but I don't deny the virgin birth, and I don't deny the literal, the verbal inspiration, and I believe the scriptures literally, I do. I do not deny anything in the Bible, but I wouldn't advise you to listen, or one who does, but I will advise you to listen to what I'm going to say, even though you don't agree with me. I advise you to listen. There are people listening to my voice right now, somewhere in America, maybe Canada, maybe Mexico, somewhere out there in the islands, that hear the program, somewhere there are people, more than one, who believe, sincerely, you believe that your old nature is eradicated. You believe that. And the reason you believe it, you've been taught it. It has been drilled into you. And I'm not critical. I'm just telling you something that'll help you if you'll listen. And if you'll allow the Holy Spirit to talk to your heart, it'll help you, what I'm saying. But you believe the old nature is eradicated. And you believe it because you've been taught it. You belong to a church that teaches it. Now, I don't believe the old nature is eradicated. I believe that we still have the flesh. But I believe that by faith we can reckon the flesh dead. And that's better, much better than being eradicated. Now, you'll be in a body of flesh as long as you live. And I'm going to tell you something that you'll find out before you die. If you do not recognize it and accept this truth now, you'll find out before you die. You live in a body of flesh, regardless of how dedicated you are, regardless of how separated you are, regardless of how consecrated you are, that body of yours is still capable of committing sin and being tempted by the devil. You'd better recognize that. Now, if the old nature was truly eradicated, then you would not be tempted, because the only way in the world the devil can tempt you is through the flesh, or through the carnal side, or through the natural side. You know, God cannot be tempted with evil. You know that, don't you? James 1. God cannot be tempted with evil. And the spirit part of you is God in you, in the person of the Holy Spirit, divine nature. 2 Peter 1:4, divine nature. And in Romans 8:9, the Spirit. John 3:3 and 3:5, the Spirit. You're born of the Spirit. You are, the Spirit indwells you, and you are a partaker of divine nature, and Christ is in you. Colossians 1:27. So the part of you that is born of God is divine, and God cannot be tempted. And when you are tempted, you're drawn away of your own lust. And lust does not come from the Holy Spirit or Jesus or divine nature, but your old nature, or the old man, or the carnal nature, or the natural. And you'll have that as long as you live, and you'd better recognize it. You'd better face it. Because that's the only way you can overcome the flesh. Now, listen to verse 13. Now, I'm going right on, and I want to help him talk about our part in sanctification. Our part in salvation is receiving Jesus. That's your part, receive Jesus. Believe on him, trust him, receive him. And of course, when you do, I don't worry about you repenting. You know, people write to me and say, Brother Green, what about repenting? You'll repent, God bless you. You must repent, but you will not sincerely repent until you first realize your lost condition and believe that God will do something for you. Now, if you don't believe God will save you, you're not going to ask him to, and you're not going to repent of sin if you don't believe he'll forgive your sin. So repentance goes along with faith, and the goodness of God worketh repentance, and true faith worketh repentance. You can count on that. Now listen to this. Neither let not sin reign in your mortal body, that ye should obey the lust thereof. Neither yield your members as instruments of unrighteousness. Do not yield your members as instruments of unrighteousness. Don't use your hands to produce unrighteousness. Do not use your legs, your energy, to produce your mind, for instance, the knowledge, the wisdom, the understanding, the ability you have. Do not use these good gifts of God to promote unrighteousness. No. Now listen to this. Neither yield ye your members as instruments of unrighteousness unto sin, but yield yourselves unto God as those that are alive from the dead, and your members as instruments of righteousness unto God. For sin shall not have dominion over you, for you are not under the law but under grace. What then? Shall we sin because we are not under the law but under grace? God forbid. You say, Brother Green, the doctrine you preach, a man can get saved and then just live like he pleases, just drink and cuss and gamble? No, no. No, no, that is so foolish, so absurd, so out of reason. Now, listen, know ye not, God forbid, know ye not that to whom ye yield yourselves servants, to obey his servants ye are to whom ye obey, whether sin unto death or obedience unto righteousness. To whom ye yield, you are the servant of that one, whether it is the devil or God. If you yield to the devil, you are the servant of the devil, and you'll spend eternity with the devil. But if you yield to God, you'll spend eternity with God. Now listen, verse 17, and I must rush. But God be thanked. God be thanked. Remember, in the beginning, God. God in the beginning, God loved. God planned. God wrought. God sought, and God seeks. Now, but God be thanked that ye were the servants of sin, that is, back yonder you serve sin, but ye have obeyed from the heart that form of doctrine, see, doctrine which was delivered unto you, being then made free from sin, being made free from sin. Well, Brother Green, I didn't know you believed in sinless perfection. I believe in Bible sinless perfection. Bible sinless perfection. Maybe I'll talk about that later in the series, Bible Doctrine. I believe in Bible sinless perfection. I don't believe in the brand that is taught and advocated by religion. But I believe in Bible sinless perfection. I believe in Bible holiness, not the brand that is taught by some religions, but I believe in Bible holiness. Now listen to this. Being then made free from sin, ye have become the servants of righteousness. I speak after the manner of men because of the infirmity of your flesh, for as ye have yielded your members' service to uncleanliness and to iniquity, even so now your members' servants to righteousness unto holiness. Now he said in the same manner, as you served the devil when you were a sinner, you serve God. You turn face about and you turn your back on the devil, your face to God, and you serve God like you did serve the devil. You yield your members to God like you did yield your members to the devil. That's what Paul is saying. Now listen to this. For when ye were the servants of sin, ye were free from righteousness. Don't you see? When you serve sin, you are free from righteousness. Now, that's what the Bible teaches clearly. Listen now. What fruit had ye then in those things whereof ye are now ashamed? For the end of those things is death. But now, being made free from sin and become servants to God, ye have your fruit unto holiness and the end everlasting life. For the wages of sin is death, the gift of God is eternal life, through Jesus Christ our Lord. That's the verse the man used the night I was saved. That was the text of the minister. The wages of sin is death, the gift of God. And the minister proved to me that I was going to hell, and I believed the word, and I went forward. And, of course, you've heard me tell on the radio. Many of you have read the story of my life in the book From Disgrace to Grace, and that's the text the man used. Now, what have I read and what have I said about our part in sanctification. We are, number one, to reckon ourselves dead to sin. Now, there's no fellowship between two dead people. You go in the morgue, in the mortuary, and if there are two corpses, if there is two men, if there are two men, they're dead, they're in the casket, there is no fellowship. We're dead to sin. Reckon. Now, that can only be by faith. You reckon yourself dead by faith. That's the only way you can do it. We live by faith. We walk by faith and not by sight. And whatsoever is not of faith is sin, Romans 14:23. So it occurs only by faith. Our part is to reckon ourselves dead to sin but alive unto God. Faith. Then we are to yield our members unto God as instruments of righteousness. My eyes, my ears, my tongue, my hands, my arms, my legs, my body. Paul, later in this same epistle, puts it very clear and in understandable language. I beseech you, therefore, brethren, by the mercies of God, that ye present your bodies a living sacrifice, wholly acceptable unto God, which is your reasonable service, and be not conformed to this world. Be ye transformed by the renewing of your mind, that ye may prove what is that good and acceptable and perfect will of God. Present your bodies, and you do it by faith. You do it by faith. You can't go up to God. Now, God is sitting on his throne right now. God sits on his throne right now. But you can't walk up to God and get out on your knees and say, God, here I am. I'm giving you my body. You can't do that. But you can, in faith, right now, in faith, you can bow down by your radio, or you can pull that automobile over on the shoulder of the road, or in a rest area, the next one you come to, and you can bow your head on the steering wheel and make that an altar, and you can say, Dear God, I'm presenting to you my body right now. I want you to take it. I want you to mold it and make it a body that you can use to glorify your name. In 2 Corinthians 6:17, wherefore come out from among them and be ye separate, saith the Lord, and touch not the unclean thing, and I'll receive you. And I will be a father unto you, and ye shall be my sons and daughters, saith the Lord Almighty. Now that's in 2 Corinthians 6:17 and 18, and in Ephesians 4, I believe it's verse 11. I do not have it jotted down. But Paul said, abstain. Well, Paul said, have no fellowship with the unfruitful works of darkness. And then in 1 Thessalonians 5, he said, abstain from the very appearance of evil. Now, our part can occur only by faith, not by might, not by power, not by your energy, but by faith. Reckon yourself dead. Present yourself to God. Abstain from the very appearance of evil. That's your part. That's my part. Father, may this be the happy moment when many believers will fall down upon their knees and say, Dear God, here I am. Take me and break me, and then mold me and make me a vessel that you can use. May many, our Father, present their bodies to thee now. In Jesus' precious name, may the soul that's lost believe and be saved for Christ's sake. Amen.

0: Friends, this is David Green once again, and before we close today, I want to remind you that, first of all, you can get a copy of today's program or any program that you hear from the Gospel Hour on CD in your own home. So if you hear Dr. Green say something or you really enjoy the song, for any reason you would like a copy of the program, just write to us, call us, or email us. Tell us the day and the date that you want. 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And also, I want to share with you today our gift offer, Jay, just started this week, containing a commentary by my dad and a book to help you celebrate July the 4th and a soul-winning booklet with the same purpose in mind. 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If you can, please send more, $20, $25, $50, whatever the Lord lays on your heart. Pray about it and do as He directs. 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It has a picture of the American flag on the cover, so a wonderful booklet to use right now in the month of July when everybody remembers the birth of our country. Of course, inside is the gospel story, and that person that looks at it will learn how to be saved. Then we have Salute to America. Now, we assembled this booklet here at the Gospel Hour a little over 40 years ago, and we've sent out thousands and thousands. I'm going to send you one, and I hope you'll order more to share with others. It's a softback book containing scripture, patriotic songs, quotes from founding fathers, the Pledge of Allegiance, many, many things with the 4th of July in mind. Finally, the verse-by-verse study of Galatians, 180 pages long, by my father. I know you will learn much in your study. 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
0: Friends, this is David Green again. On behalf of myself and the entire Gospel Hour family, I want to thank you for tuning in to the program today. I hope you received a blessing today and will tune in again each and every time you can. And so, until next time, may the Lord bless you and keep you in His will.

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1: With SRN News, I'm Ron Taylor. The U.S. has struck Iran to respond to a drone attack a day earlier on a cargo ship in the Strait of Hormuz, a provocation that President Trump said violated the ceasefire. U.S. Central Command said the military struck missile and drone locations and coastal radar sites in Iran. The U.S. and Iran are still negotiating terms of the deal, including issues such as getting ships through the strait and addressing the future of Iran's stockpile of highly enriched uranium. Israel and Lebanon had reached a framework agreement aimed at achieving lasting peace and security. In remarks, Michael Leiter, U.S. ambassador in Israel, says the final destination is peace with Lebanon.
2: Real peace, where both countries will live in security, where Israel's and Lebanon's sovereignty will be respected, honored, and protected. In this performance-based trilateral framework agreement, Iran is out, Hezbollah is out, and the road to peace between Israel and Lebanon is in.
1: The ceasefire is contingent on a complete cessation of fire by the paramilitary group Hezbollah. Secretary of State Marco Rubio says the State Department and Pentagon will work together to provide humanitarian aid to the victims of the twin Venezuelan earthquakes.
3: We've already stood up our disaster response teams at the Department of State and our humanitarian efforts. It's something we did very well in Jamaica after that storm, and it's something we're really prepared to do now. So I've already spoken to Secretary Hegseth. The Department of War is going to have to play a big logistical role here because they have the ability to land in challenging places.
1: SRN News and our parent company, Salem Media, are partnering with Christian nonprofit Food for the Poor to rush emergency aid to victims of this tragedy. 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Who is going to church these days? Correspondent Michael Harrington says,
4: Young.

0: age cohort to be part of a small group activity at their church. Michael Harrington reporting.
1: Many polls have indicated that Christianity is in decline in this country, with fewer Americans describing themselves as followers of Christ. But according to a new survey from the Pew Research Center, 43% of the general population thinks the government should seek to promote Christian values in its politics, versus 38% who say no. Amongst white evangelicals, 57% want the government to promote Christian values, as do 55% of white Catholics and 51% of mainline Protestants. A member of former President Joe Biden's cabinet was briefly separated from his children after police say they got an anonymous report alleging he posed a danger to his children.
2: Former Transportation Secretary Pete Buttigieg was the target of an anonymous report the police have determined was false and says the incident forced him to spend a night away from his four-year-old twins. Buttigieg says a Michigan State police officer told him the anonymous allegation appeared to be politically motivated. Police and Child Protection Services interviewed his children before clearing them. He says he has spent years with death threats and anti-LGBTQ attacks, but this episode was the worst experience of his public career, because it involved his children. I'm Lisa Dwyer.
1: And now five arrests have been made after damage to the Lincoln Memorial reflecting pool. More details at srnnews.com.

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preacher, you may not be a Sunday school teacher, and you may not be able to sing, but friend, there is something that we all can do.

Believe on the Lord Jesus Christ, and thou shalt be saved. 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
1: With SRN News, I'm Ron Taylor. The U.S. has struck Iran to respond to a drone attack a day earlier on a cargo ship in the Strait of Hormuz, a provocation that President Trump said violated the ceasefire. U.S. Central Command said the military struck missile and drone locations and coastal radar sites in Iran. The U.S. and Iran are still negotiating terms of the deal, including issues such as getting ships through the strait and addressing the future of Iran's stockpile of highly enriched uranium. Israel and Lebanon had reached a framework agreement aimed at achieving lasting peace and security. In remarks, Michael Leiter, U.S. ambassador in Israel, says the final destination is peace with Lebanon.
2: Real peace, where both countries will live in security, where Israel's and Lebanon's sovereignty will be respected, honored, and protected. In this performance-based trilateral framework agreement, Iran is out, Hezbollah is out, and the road to peace between Israel and Lebanon is in.
1: The ceasefire is contingent on a complete cessation of fire by the paramilitary group Hezbollah. Secretary of State Marco Rubio says the State Department and Pentagon will work together to provide humanitarian aid to the victims of the twin Venezuelan earthquakes.
3: We've already stood up our disaster response teams at the Department of State and our humanitarian efforts. It's something we did very well in Jamaica after that storm, and it's something we're really prepared to do now. So I've already spoken to Secretary Hegseth. The Department of War is going to have to play a big logistical role here because they have the ability to land in challenging places.
1: SRN News and our parent company, Salem Media, are partnering with Christian nonprofit Food for the Poor to rush emergency aid to victims of this tragedy. 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Who is going to church these days? Correspondent Michael Harrington says,
4: young people, that's who. A new poll from Lifeway Research reveals that amongst Generation Z, Americans ages 18 to 28, people attend worship services an average of 6 times in any given month. Millennials and Generation X only go 5 times a month on average, and baby boomers show up 4.5 times. Young adults are also more likely than any other age cohort to be part of a small group activity at their church. Michael Harrington reporting.
1: Many polls have indicated that Christianity is in decline in this country, with fewer Americans describing

0: A member of former President Joe Biden's cabinet was briefly separated from his children after police say they got an anonymous report alleging he posed a danger to his children.
1: Former Transportation Secretary Pete Buttigieg was the target of an anonymous report the police have determined was false and says the incident forced him to spend a night away from his four-year-old twins. Buttigieg says a Michigan State police officer told him the anonymous allegation appeared to be politically motivated. Police and Child Protection Services interviewed his children before clearing them. He says he has spent years with death threats and anti-LGBTQ attacks, but this episode was the worst experience of his public career because it involved his children. I'm Lisa Dwyer.
0: And now five arrests have been made after damage to the Lincoln Memorial reflecting pool. More details at srnnews.com.

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led us to Golgotha. They drove nails deep in his feet and hands. And yet upon the cross I heard him pray, Father, forgive them. Never forget.

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1: With SRN News, I'm Ron Taylor. The U.S. has struck Iran to respond to a drone attack a day earlier on a cargo ship in the Strait of Hormuz, a provocation that President Trump said violated the ceasefire. U.S. Central Command said the military struck missile and drone locations and coastal radar sites in Iran. The U.S. and Iran are still negotiating terms of the deal, including issues such as getting ships through the strait and addressing the future of Iran's stockpile of highly enriched uranium. Israel and Lebanon had reached a framework agreement aimed at achieving lasting peace and security. In remarks, Michael Leiter, U.S. ambassador in Israel, says the final destination is peace with Lebanon.
2: Real peace, where both countries will live in security, where Israel's and Lebanon's sovereignty will be respected, honored, and protected. In this performance-based trilateral framework agreement, Iran is out, Hezbollah is out, and the road to peace between Israel and Lebanon is in.
1: The ceasefire is contingent on a complete cessation of fire by the paramilitary group Hezbollah. Secretary of State Marco Rubio says the State Department and Pentagon will work together to provide humanitarian aid to the victims of the twin Venezuelan earthquakes.
3: We've already stood up our disaster response teams at the Department of State and our humanitarian efforts. It's something we did very well in Jamaica after that storm, and it's something we're really prepared to do now. So I've already spoken to Secretary Hegseth. The Department of War is going to have to play a big logistical role here because they have the ability to land in challenging places.
1: SRN News and our parent company, Salem Media, are partnering with Christian nonprofit Food for the Poor to rush emergency aid to victims of this tragedy. Listeners can find out more at our website, srnnews.com. Who is going to church these days? Correspondent Michael Harrington says,
4: young people, that's who. A new poll from Lifeway Research reveals that amongst Generation Z, Americans ages 18 to 28, people attend worship services an average of 6 times in any given month. Millennials and Generation X only go 5 times a month on average, and baby boomers show up 4.5 times. Young adults are also more likely than any other age cohort to be part of a small group activity at their church. Michael Harrington reporting.
1: Many polls have indicated that Christianity is in decline in this country, with fewer Americans describing themselves as followers of Christ. But according to a new survey from the Pew Research Center, 43% of the general population thinks the government should seek to promote Christian values in its politics versus 38% who say no. Amongst white evangelicals, 57% want the government to promote Christian values, as do 55% of white Catholics and 51% of mainline Protestants. A member of former President Joe Biden's cabinet was briefly separated from his children after police say they got an anonymous report alleging he posed a danger to his children.
5: Former Transportation Secretary Pete Buttigieg was the target of an anonymous report the police have determined

0: anti-LGBTQ attacks, but this episode was the worst experience of his public career because it involved his children. I'm Lisa Dwyer.
1: And now five arrests have been made after damage to the Lincoln Memorial Reflecting Pool. More details at srnnews.com.

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1: With SRN News, I'm Ron Taylor. The U.S. has struck Iran to respond to a drone attack a day earlier on a cargo ship in the Strait of Hormuz, a provocation that President Trump said violated the ceasefire. U.S. Central Command said the military struck missile and drone locations and coastal radar sites in Iran. The U.S. and Iran are still negotiating terms of the deal, including issues such as getting ships through the strait and addressing the future of Iran's stockpile of highly enriched uranium. Israel and Lebanon had reached a framework agreement aimed at achieving lasting peace and security. In remarks, Michael Leiter, U.S. ambassador in Israel, says the final destination is peace with Lebanon.
2: Real peace, where both countries will live in security, where Israel's and Lebanon's sovereignty will be respected, honored, and protected. In this performance-based trilateral framework agreement, Iran is out, Hezbollah is out, and the road to peace between Israel and Lebanon is in.
1: The ceasefire is contingent on a complete cessation of fire by the paramilitary group Hezbollah. Secretary of State Marco Rubio says the State Department and Pentagon will work together to provide humanitarian aid to the victims of the twin Venezuelan earthquakes.
3: We've already stood up our disaster response teams at the Department of State and our humanitarian efforts. It's something we did very well in Jamaica after that storm, and it's something we're really prepared to do now. So I've already spoken to Secretary Hegseth. The Department of War is going to have to play a big logistical role here because they have the ability to land in challenging places.
1: SRN News and our parent company, Salem Media, are partnering with Christian nonprofit Food for the Poor to rush emergency aid to victims of this tragedy. Listeners can find out more at our website, srnnews.com. Who is going to church these days? Correspondent Michael Harrington says,
4: young people, that's who. A new poll from Lifeway Research reveals that amongst Generation Z, Americans ages 18 to 28, people attend worship services an average of 6 times in any given month. Millennials and Generation X only go 5 times a month on average, and baby boomers show up 4.5 times. Young adults are also more likely than any other age cohort to be part of a small group activity at their church. Michael Harrington reporting.
1: Many polls have indicated that Christianity is in decline in this country, with fewer Americans describing themselves as followers of Christ. But according to a new survey from the Pew Research Center, 43% of the general population thinks the government should seek to promote Christian values in its politics versus 38% who say no. Amongst white evangelicals, 57% want the government to promote Christian values, as do 55% of white Catholics and 51% of mainline Protestants. A member of former President Joe Biden's cabinet was briefly separated from his children after police say they got an anonymous report alleging he posed a danger to his children.
5: Former Transportation Secretary Pete Buttigieg was the target of an anonymous report the police have determined was false and says the incident forced him to spend a night away from his 4-year-old twins. Buttigieg says a Michigan State police officer told him the anonymous allegation appeared to be politically motivated. Police and Child Protection Services interviewed his children before clearing them. He says he has spent years with death threats and anti-LGBTQ attacks, but this episode was the worst experience of his public career because it involved his children. I'm Lisa Dwyer.
1: And now 5 arrests have been made after damage to the Lincoln Memorial.

Bosnia-Herzegovina in the round of 32 Wednesday night. Other World Cup winners Thursday, Netherlands, Ecuador, and Ivory Coast. Japan and Sweden played to a 1-1 tie. Paraguay and Austria played to a scoreless tie. Major League Baseball has proposed limiting most free agent contracts to 5 years and 15% of a team's salary cap. It's part of the salary cap plan, likely to spark a confrontation with the Players Association. The parents of former NFL running back Doug Martin have filed a wrongful death lawsuit against Oakland, California police and an ambulance company. They claim excessive force and delayed medical care led to Martin's death last year. I'm Mike.

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1: With SRN News, I'm Ron Taylor. The U.S. has struck Iran to respond to a drone attack a day earlier on a cargo ship in the Strait of Hormuz, a provocation that President Trump said violated the ceasefire. U.S. Central Command said the military struck missile and drone locations and coastal radar sites in Iran. The U.S. and Iran are still negotiating terms of the deal, including issues such as getting ships through the strait and addressing the future of Iran's stockpile of highly enriched uranium. Israel and Lebanon had reached a framework agreement aimed at achieving lasting peace and security. In remarks, Michael Leiter, U.S. ambassador in Israel, says the final destination is peace with Lebanon.
2: Real peace, where both countries will live in security, where Israel's and Lebanon's sovereignty will be respected, honored, and protected. In this performance-based trilateral framework agreement, Iran is out, Hezbollah is out, and the road to peace between Israel and Lebanon is in.
1: The ceasefire is contingent on a complete cessation of fire by the paramilitary group Hezbollah. Secretary of State Marco Rubio says the State Department and Pentagon will work together to provide humanitarian aid to the victims of the twin Venezuelan earthquakes.
3: We've already stood up our disaster response teams at the Department of State and our humanitarian efforts. It's something we did very well in Jamaica after that storm, and it's something we're really prepared to do now. So I've already spoken to Secretary Hegseth. The Department of War is going to have to play a big logistical role here because they have the ability to land in challenging places.
1: SRN News and our parent company, Salem Media, are partnering with Christian nonprofit Food for the Poor to rush emergency aid to victims of this tragedy. 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Who is going to church these days? Correspondent Michael Harrington says,
4: young people, that's who. A new poll from Lifeway Research reveals that amongst Generation Z, Americans ages 18 to 28, people attend worship services an average of 6 times in any given month. Millennials and Generation X only go 5 times a month on average, and baby boomers show up 4.5 times. Young adults are also more likely than any other age cohort to be part of a small group activity at their church. Michael Harrington reporting.
1: Many polls have indicated that Christianity is in decline in this country, with fewer Americans describing themselves as followers of Christ. But according to a new survey from the Pew Research Center, 43% of the general population thinks the government should seek to promote Christian values in its politics versus 38% who say no. Amongst white evangelicals, 57% want the government to promote Christian values, as do 55% of white Catholics and 51% of mainline Protestants. A member of former President Joe Biden's cabinet was briefly separated from his children after police say they got an anonymous report alleging he posed a danger to his children.
5: Former Transportation Secretary Pete Buttigieg was the target of an anonymous report the police have determined was false and says the incident forced him to spend a night away from his 4-year-old twins. Buttigieg says a Michigan State police officer told him the anonymous allegation appeared to be politically motivated. Police and Child Protection Services interviewed his children before clearing them. He says he has spent years with death threats and anti-LGBTQ attacks, but this episode was the worst experience of his public career because it involved his children. I'm Lisa Dwyer.
1: And now 5 arrests have been made after damage to the Lincoln Memorial reflecting pool. More details at srnnews.com.
6: How do you do? Human nature wants to retaliate against those who inflict pain. So it takes a different kind of nature to suffer without exacting vengeance. As a child, the woman in this story suffered neglect from her mother and cruelty from others. Yet her response might surprise you, all because her heart and mind and very life were unshackled.

0: happened to Maul's seizures then?
1: Yes. The doctors can't believe he's still alive.
0: And there's no medication that helps?
1: No. I worry because Donna's walking around now. I've got to leave. For her protection. I can't take it anymore.
0: Come to California. You can stay with us.
2: Proclaiming the good news, this is Unshackled, true life stories of real people dramatized and produced in Chicago by Pacific Garden Mission. They have names, you know. They're not just a formless group called the homeless. They're individuals with names. When they come to Pacific Garden Mission, one of the first things they learn is the name of the one who can help them put their past behind them and change their future. And that's what the mission is all about. Pastors and counselors open the door to new life, helping each one come to know the name above all names. And that same transforming message goes out to the world in 15 languages through this program. Now for broadcast around the earth, here is episode number 3937 in the series Unshackled, the program that makes you face yourself and think. The woman in our story was 2 years old when her mother left her father in Chicago and moved to California, the first of many moves. Where she ended and why is her story. The true testimony of Donna Bossert, right now on Unshackled.
3: So your mother left your father? Just like that?
4: Yes. She always said it was for my sake, Al.
3: Your poor father. I mean, being sick like that and losing his wife and daughter. What happened to him?
4: He's still alive, and he's better now. They have medicine that helps control the seizures, but we still don't live with him.
3: Are you the only child, Donna?
4: Yes.
3: So what happened when you and your mother got to California?
4: We lived with my aunt and uncle, and he set my mom up in a restaurant so she could support us. Mom's a great cook, and she worked hard.
3: Has it been hard without your dad?
4: You have no idea. I've been in 10 different schools, including one in Canada.
3: 10? But you're only 15.
4: Mom left me in all kinds of homes because she had to work and couldn't take care of me.
3: 10 schools. Must have been a struggle.
4: It was. I had trouble learning and making friends. I was always the new kid. Sometimes I gave my lunch to other kids just to have a friend.
3: Did you know the people you lived with?
4: No, I didn't. That made it even harder. When I was 4, Mom put me with a couple named Gus and Ann. He was in a wheelchair, and they cussed each other in Greek.
3: At least you didn't understand.
4: A child understands fighting. I didn't have any friends, and I was so lonely. When Christmas came that year, I waited all day for Mom to come, but she didn't.
3: That's rough. How did you make it through that?
4: I crushed an ornament in my hand, and then I got a spanking for it.
3: So you started school while living with Gus and Ann?
4: Yes. One day, there was an earthquake, and parents came for their kids, but nobody came for me. So I finally started walking home. It was so windy, I couldn't make it up the hill. So I sat and cried until a man in a utility truck came and took me home. Then, Ann spanked me again.
3: Why?
4: Because I took a ride with strangers.
3: What a life. How long did you live with them?
4: For 2 years. I was in first grade when Mom came and got me.
5: Now you stop crying, Donna. You can't stay with Gus and Ann because of the fire. And you can't stay with me because I have to work. This is for your own good, I told you. These people will give you a good home. You be good and don't make trouble for me, okay? I don't need any more trouble than I already have. Come on now, stop crying. They'll think you don't like them.
3: So there was a fire at Gus and Ann's?
4: Yes. We came home one day and the fire truck was there. Clothes had fallen on a heater.
3: So you got a new home?
4: A place, not a home. Home was by the railroad tracks with a couple that drank a lot. Then there was a place where the man stuck my finger in an electric outlet.
3: What?
4: Yeah. I guess he liked to hear me scream. His wife threatened to tell my mom, and then they wouldn't get any more money.
3: What kind of man would do something like that?
4: You tell me.
3: Did your mother know?
4: I don't think so. Then I stayed with an older couple that used me as a babysitter for their little grandchildren, and I was only 7.
3: Wow. Only 7?
4: When I tried to play outside with other kids, they yelled at me and called my mom, said I was a bad girl. They packed my suitcase, and a strange man took me to my mom's restaurant.

0: restaurant. She was very upset with me.
1: Did you live with her from then on?
0: Well, for the next 3 years. But Mom was drinking by then and had many boyfriends. I spent the summers with my aunt in a cabin at the lake. Kind of like this place.
1: I'm glad you came to camp, Donna.
0: Me too, Alan. I saw you at the church youth group right away. But then I didn't see you again.
1: My mom's a widow, so I work and help at home a lot.
0: So do I.
1: When'd you move back here to Chicago?
0: When I was 10. One of Mom's sisters talked her into coming back. Then one of her cousins in Canada wanted me to come live with her. I stayed 4 years, and it was the best 4 years of my life.
1: Because you didn't have to move?
0: Yeah. But I came back summers to babysit my cousin's 3 kids. I came by train and always lived in fear that Mom wouldn't meet the train.
1: Your mother let you down a lot, didn't she?
0: She always made it seem like she had good reasons. That she was doing the best for me. I felt sorry for her.
1: I know what you mean. You feel guilty if you don't do what you can do to help.
0: Yeah.
1: Do you still live mainly at your cousin's place in Canada?
0: No. One day I was hitting a baseball and her little daughter came up behind me and I clipped her with the bat. Things were never the same after that, so I pleaded with my mom to let me come home.
2: I thought you were happy there, Donna.
0: I was, Mom. Until I hit Jenny with a bat.
2: But you said it was an accident.
0: It was, and she's okay. They took her to the doctor, but her touch just acts funny now.
2: You're imagining it.
0: No, I'm not. Jenny's grandfather saw the whole thing, and he said it was an accident. She came up behind me, and I couldn't see her. But her dad is so cold to me now. Please let me come home.
2: It's not a good time, Donna.
0: You always say that. I thought you were engaged.
2: I am. And as soon as we're married, you can come home.
0: Mom, please.
2: You just be a good girl, Donna. And don't make trouble for me, you hear? I have enough trouble as it is without you making more.
1: So she didn't let you come back?
0: No. She was living in Detroit with that man, and I visited on weekends. But they didn't get married. Finally, she moved back to Chicago.
1: Funny how it all worked out. We wouldn't have met if you had moved to Detroit.
0: True.
1: Or if anything was different about your life.
0: I'm just glad I ended up going to your church.
1: Did you go to other churches?
0: I went to lots of different churches while I was growing up. Gus and Ann took me to their church, but they used to tie a string of garlic around my neck to ward off evil spirits.
1: You're kidding.
0: No, they were superstitious.
1: You did what you were told?
0: Yes. I always tried to be good to please the people I lived with. My mom, even God. Then I turned 15.
2: I don't see why you want to live here, Donna. You're better off there in Canada.
0: No, I'm not. I'm miserable, Mom. I pretend to be happy, but I'm not.
2: But Pete lives here now.
0: That's okay.
2: You'll have to make new friends.
0: I will.
2: I only have one bedroom. It'll be crowded.
0: I don't care where I have to sleep.
2: I work nights, you know. I don't want you running around.
0: I won't. I'll be good. I promise.
2: All right. I guess you're old enough to leave alone while I go to work. But you have to stay out of trouble and be good.
3: That was 55 years ago when Mom let me live with her and her boyfriend Pete in Chicago. And then I saw my dad again, and he wanted to spend time with me. So he took me to church with him. And for the first time, I heard the gospel.
4: The gospel is the good news that God loves you. You can't do enough good things to please him on your own. The Bible tells us, there is none righteous, no, not one. Isaiah chapter 64, verse 6 says, but we are all as an unclean thing, and all our righteousnesses are as filthy rags. And we all do fade as a leaf, and our iniquities, like the wind, have taken us away. That's the bad news. So, my friend, you can't make yourself good enough for God. That's why he sent Jesus. Only he can be our righteousness. Not by works of righteousness, which we have done, but according to his mercy he saved us, by the washing of regeneration and renewing of the Holy Ghost. You see, God's word also says, the soul that sinneth, it shall die. There's no way to make up for that lie, that thing you stole, that affair you had. The penalty is death for any sin. God doesn't just ignore the mess we're in. Instead of pretending sin isn't a big deal or just punishing everyone, he stepped into the situation himself. Jesus came into the world as a real human, lived in the same broken world we live in, and then took the hit for us. Not because he deserved it, but because we did. The idea is that sin had a real consequence. And instead of making us pay it, God absorbed it himself through Jesus Christ. So it's not about God needed someone to punish. It's all about God loved us enough to take responsibility for fixing what we were guilty of but couldn't fix. So in simple terms, we racked up the debt, and instead of sending the bill, he paid it. So Jesus died to pay the penalty for us. God sending his own Son in the likeness of sinful flesh and for sin, condemned sin in the flesh.
0: I'm so glad you've taken me to church with you over the summer, Dad. I've never heard that before.
5: What?
0: That you can't get to heaven by doing good stuff. I thought by trying hard to be good, I could make it to heaven.
5: No, Donna, it's by God's grace alone. It's not what we think, but what the Bible says.
0: Does Mom know that?
5: Well, she's the one who told me about the Lord after we got married.
0: She never told me. And she never goes to church either.
5: She used to.
0: Grandma said she used to seem devoted to God. I wonder what happened.
5: Well, my seizures made it hard for her to stay with me.
0: Did you stop loving her, Dad?
5: No. It broke my heart when Vera left. I still love her. I guess I always will, but I couldn't take care of her or you with my illness.
0: I'm going to start praying for her.
5: Where do you stand on this salvation thing, Donna?
0: I'm saved, Dad. I repented of my sins and asked Jesus to save me with my Sunday school teacher. She led me in a prayer of dedication to God after that. Now Jesus means everything to me.
4: In a moment, we'll hear the rest of Donna's story. But first, I have Phil Kwiatkowski here, president of Pacific Garden Mission.
6: Thanks, Timothy. 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
4: To learn more about this ministry, visit our website at pgm.org or write to us at Pacific Garden Mission, 1458 South Canal Street, Chicago, Illinois, 60607.
7: I was 15 and Alan was 17 when we got to know one another at church camp, and we soon fell in love. I was a senior in high school when my mom and Pete were married.
8: What's wrong, Donna?
0: Mom and Pete want to move, and I'll have to change schools. I want to graduate where I am.
8: What does she say?
0: She said it's easier for Pete to get to his job if we move. He works at a big hotel downtown.
8: Maybe you can arrange to finish where you are.
0: I'd have to take several buses and a streetcar.
8: Hang in there, Donna. It's only a year. Then we can get married.
0: What'd I do without you, Alan? I used to cry out to God for someone to love me. So he gave me you.
7: We moved, but I stayed at the same school. I was often late to class, and Mom wouldn't write notes for my tardiness. But the teacher who took attendance was sympathetic to my circumstances and gave me an extra half hour to get there. I thought of scripture from my Bible study, "Blessed be God, even the Father of our Lord Jesus Christ, the Father of mercies, and the God of all comfort." My Sunday school teacher also encouraged me, saying God would use whatever I was going through to comfort others one day. Dad came to my graduation, but Mom didn't.
9: You're getting married right away?
0: Yes. Alan's been drafted in the Army, and they're sending him to Fort Monmouth, New Jersey.
9: Pete can walk you down the aisle.
0: I want Dad to do that.
9: He might have a seizure and fall down.
0: His medication controls his seizures, Mom. Pete can walk behind us if he wants.
9: I think you're taking a big risk. Where are you getting married?
0: At our church.
9: Well, you can have a big reception at Pete's hotel.
0: We want the reception at our church because we don't want to start out our lives in a worldly manner. Some people would drink alcohol, and we can't allow that.
9: Then you can pay for it yourself. Don't ask me to help.
7: Others gave us money, and Mom finally did too. So Alan and I were married and spent our honeymoon driving to New Jersey, where I worked for the utility company, a blessing from God. Although we didn't want to have a baby while he was in the Army, 9 months later, I was expecting. Our son was a month old when Alan headed back to Chicago. Mom's apartment was close to Alan's job, so she agreed to let us stay with her.
9: This isn't working out, Donna.
0: What isn't working out?
9: You living here. The landlady says we're using too much water.
0: We've been looking for an apartment, but it's hard taking the baby out in winter.
9: I'm not babysitting, if that's what you're hinting.
0: No. You made that very clear when we moved here, Mom.
9: Surely you can find some other place to live.
0: Alan's mom said we can stay there. Wheaton is just a lot farther for him to drive to work.
7: We stayed with Alan's mom, who babysat our son until we found a little house near a Bible-teaching church. Our second son was born, and we delighted in teaching them about the Lord as they grew. I kept praying for Mom, whose drinking increased. She developed cancer, and then my stepfather became ill. After doctors performed exploratory surgery, I asked our pastor to visit Pete.
0: Hello, Pete.
10: Hi, Donna. Thanks for coming to see me.
0: Did my pastor visit you?
10: Yes. Yeah, he told me all about Jesus and prayed with me.
0: Good.
10: I told him the way you and Alan are living is the right way.
0: We've been praying for you, Pete.
10: Well, I prayed for myself too, Donna. I asked Jesus to forgive my sins and come into my life.
0: Really? Praise God. The Lord made a big difference in my life.
10: I could tell. You know, I'm going to quit drinking and start going to church.
0: Maybe you can get Mom to go, too.
10: Oh, don't worry. I'll see that she goes, too.
7: Sure enough, Pete went to church and took Mom. But she didn't quit drinking, so I kept praying. I developed some medical problems and wondered if I would be around to raise our sons. But God brought me through. Our sons professed faith in Christ at an early age. When Pete retired, he and Mom moved to California to live with Mom's sister.
0: Hello?
2: Donna?
0: Yes. Mom? What's wrong?
2: It's Pete. He's dead.
0: Mom? What happened?
2: This is your aunt. She can't talk right now, Donna.
0: What happened, Aunt Eva?
2: He was walking home from work, and two guys who were drag racing hit him. With so much force, it knocked him 40 feet.
0: Oh, no.
2: He was a good man, Donna. He took good care of your mother. Went to church all the time.
0: He's with the Lord now.
2: Will you come out for the funeral?
0: I'll talk with Alan. I just had surgery, so I have to check with my doctor.
7: Mom had a heart attack right after Pete's death, but my doctor and Mom agreed that I shouldn't travel so soon after surgery. We made a trip later when Mom was living with her sister, who was a widow. Mom was drinking more than ever. I could see that my aunt was not in good health either.
11: I'm glad you're here, Donna.
0: It's good to see both of you, but sad to see how much Mom is drinking.
11: You can't make her stop. She has to want to stop.
0: I pray for her so much.
11: I tried to get her to go to church, but she won't.
0: Thank you for looking after her, Aunt Eva.
11: My mind isn't as sharp anymore.
0: Oh, I think you're fine.
11: No, I can tell. I know that you will take care of your mom. But what will happen to me?
12: My husband is gone, and I have no children.
0: I don't know what I can do, but I'll pray for you. And I won't leave you with no one to care for you.
12: Thank you, Donna.
0: You were good to me when I was a child, Aunt Eva. The Lord won't forget your kindness, and neither will I.
7: When I returned home, I heard about a retirement community being built very close to our home. So I called my aunt and asked if she'd be willing to sell her house and move near us, and she agreed. I watched and felt assurance it was the right thing to do as the retirement village took shape.
0: Hello.
2: Hi, Donna. I've got bad news.
0: What, Mom?
2: My cancer came back.
0: Oh, dear. Well, the retirement village here is almost finished.
2: Never mind that. We sold the house, and I put your aunt in a nursing home out here. I'm coming to live with you.
0: But I promised her she could live here so I could look after her.
2: Too late for that.
0: Mom, this isn't right. I made a promise.
2: The cancer is in my liver, Donna. I need your help, and that's what you should care about.
7: How could I do for my mother what she had never done for me? God's word and His love for me made it possible. I let her come, and we started radiation therapy at a nearby hospital. After many months of going to California to settle things, Alan helped me arrange to move them into the retirement village nearby, and we brought my aunt too. Mom fought me all the way, but I finally told her to do it my way or she was on her own. So they shared an apartment, and Mom continued to drink.
0: Hello.
2: You think you're so smart. Always going to church with the kids. Well, it doesn't work. You'll find out. Look at me. Grandma always took me to church. Look how I turned out.
0: I don't know what happened with you, Mom, but I'm only trying to do what's right before the Lord, and I'll do so until I die, like Grandma.
2: Doesn't work.
0: Your relationship wasn't real, Mom. Mine is. Grandma has no reason to stand in shame before the Lord. What will you say when you stand before the Lord?
7: That was the first time I confronted my mother, and she hung up on me. For the next 10 years, I looked after my mom and aunt, taking them to the hospital more times than I can remember. My dad had 3 heart attacks during that time. After the first 2, he stayed with us to recuperate. But after the 3rd heart attack, he developed a blood clot, and they had to amputate his leg.
8: I think my time is up, Donna.
0: That's up to the Lord, Dad. He's brought you through some bad times.
8: Yeah. This time is different, Donna. I won't be coming to stay with you this time.
0: We loved having you.
8: But I don't want to be a burden. I'm ready to go home to be with the Lord.
0: I wish Mom was ready.
8: How is she?
0: The same. I'm trying to get her in a women's Bible study.
8: Keep praying for her.
7: My father died, and then my aunt. Mom finally joined the women's Bible study, but no obvious changes were made. Then she had a brain aneurysm and had surgery. A few days later, she suffered a seizure, and I was summoned to the hospital.
0: You're getting what you deserve. Maybe I should just leave you like you did Dad and Aunt Eva. Maybe I should not be there for you like you weren't for me. How can I have these thoughts? Lord, please help me. Hi, Mom.
9: Donna, I told God 50 years ago I wouldn't deal with your dad's seizures. He sure is showing me now, isn't he?
0: That was a long time ago, Mom. God will forgive you, and you can get on living for the Lord. He forgave the Apostle Paul when he persecuted the early church.
9: But Paul didn't know he was doing wrong. I did. But I did it anyway. I was selfish.
7: Mom recovered, but later tripped on a curb and broke her face in 5 places. She had to eat through a straw, but she still didn't ask God's forgiveness. Then she suffered a massive stroke and had to go into health care. A clear mind trapped in a paralyzed body. Time to think and think and think. Some days when I went to visit her, she treated me terribly, and I had to pray hard.
0: Grieve not the Holy Spirit of God, whereby ye are sealed unto the day of redemption. Let all bitterness and wrath and anger and clamor and evil speaking be put away from you with all malice. And be ye kind one to another, tender-hearted, forgiving one another, even as God for Christ's sake hath forgiven you.
9: Donna, can you ever forgive me for not being a good mother to you?
0: Mom, it was forgiven long ago.
9: I've been telling the aides to let Jesus guide their lives and not do as I did.
7: At last, she had come to the Lord. For the next few years until she died, God gave Mom a ministry, talking about Jesus to aides in the nursing home. She was a new person in Christ. I am now 72 and wonder how I got through those years, but the answer is Jesus. We are blessed with 2 sons and 4 grandchildren who have professed faith in Jesus. Our God answers prayer in His own time and in His own way. You can trust Him.
4: Listening friend, the Bible says in 1 John chapter 5, verses 11 and 12, "And this is the record, that God hath given to us eternal life, and this life is in His Son. He that hath the Son hath life, and he that hath not the Son of God hath not life." Do you have the Son of God living in you? 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
1: With SRN News, I'm Ron Taylor. The U.S. has struck Iran to respond to a drone attack a day earlier on a cargo ship in the Strait of Hormuz, a provocation that President Trump said violated the ceasefire. U.S. Central Command said the military struck missile and drone locations and coastal radar sites in Iran. The U.S. and Iran are still negotiating terms of the deal, including issues such as getting ships through the strait and addressing the future of Iran's stockpile of highly enriched uranium. Israel and Lebanon had reached a framework agreement aimed at achieving lasting peace and security. In remarks, Michael Leiter, U.S. ambassador in Israel, says the final destination is peace with Lebanon.
2: Real peace, where both countries will live in security, where Israel's and Lebanon's sovereignty will be respected, honored, and protected. In this performance-based trilateral framework agreement, Iran is out, Hezbollah is out, and the road to peace between Israel and Lebanon is in.
1: The ceasefire is contingent on a complete cessation of fire by the paramilitary group Hezbollah. Secretary of State Marco Rubio says the State Department and Pentagon will work together to provide humanitarian aid to the victims of the twin Venezuelan earthquakes.
3: We've already stood up our disaster response teams at the Department of State and our humanitarian efforts. It's something we did very well in Jamaica after that storm, and it's something we're really prepared to do now. So I've already spoken to Secretary Hegseth. The Department of War is going to have to play a big logistical role here because they have the ability to land in challenging places.
1: SRN News and our parent company, Salem Media, are partnering with Christian nonprofit Food for the Poor to rush emergency aid to victims of this tragedy. Listeners can find out more at our website, srnnews.com. Who is going to church these days? Correspondent Michael Harrington says,
4: young people, that's who. A new poll from Lifeway Research reveals that amongst Generation Z, Americans ages 18 to 28, people attend worship services an average of 6 times in any given month. Millennials and Generation X only go 5 times a month on average, and baby boomers show up 4.5 times. Young adults are also more likely than any other age cohort to be part of a small group activity at their church. Michael Harrington reporting.
1: Many polls have indicated that Christianity is in decline in this country, with fewer Americans describing themselves as followers of Christ. But according to a new survey from the Pew Research Center, 43% of the general population thinks the government should seek to promote Christian values in its politics versus 38% who say no. Amongst white evangelicals, 57% want the government to promote Christian values, as do 55% of white Catholics and 51% of mainline Protestants. A member of former President Joe Biden's cabinet was briefly separated from his children after police say they got an anonymous report alleging he posed a danger to his children.
5: Former Transportation Secretary Pete Buttigieg was the target of an anonymous report the police have determined was false and says the incident forced him to spend a night away from his 4-year-old twins. Buttigieg says a Michigan State police officer told him the anonymous allegation appeared to be politically motivated. Police and Child Protection Services interviewed his children before clearing them. He says he has spent years with death threats and anti-LGBTQ attacks, but this episode was the worst experience of his public career because it involved his children. I'm Lisa Dwyer.
1: And now 5 arrests have been made after damage to the Lincoln Memorial reflecting pool. More details at srnnews.com.